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0: Coming up next in the 9 o'clock hour, I have new music for you. Woo, you don't want to miss this right here on The Nightly Spirit. Let's go, Luke G.
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7: 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Well, it starts with a high-quality education right here at IPS. Now, you know, this is where it all started for me. And as an alum, I'm always repping IPS. Yep, see, I know what you're thinking. Mike, why are you talking about school? I thought you was the class clown. Yeah, well, I was. But IPS is where I found my voice, my true voice. And IPS is the launch pad for the next generations of legends. Whether your kids are in coding, construction, nursing, or the arts, IPS has the programs to prepare students for the future they're dreaming about. We're talking about specializing academics, hands-on training, and staff who cares about our kids. So what are you waiting for? It's time to come to Indianapolis Public Schools now. It's time to choose your IPS, because IPS is here for you.
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4: 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And as an alum, I'm always repping IPS. Yep, see, I know what you're thinking. Mike, why are you talking about school? 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And IPS is the launch pad for the next generations of legends. 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It's time to come to Indianapolis Public Schools now. It's time to choose your IPS, because IPS is here for you.
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0: open your mouth and praise him like it's yours. Oh, I believe that. I believe. If God said it.
1: Hey, what's up? It's Adia. 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
3: 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We want our city to shine, right? Well, it starts with a high-quality education right here at IPS. Now, you know, this is where it all started for me. And as an alum, I'm always repping IPS. Yep, see, I know what you're thinking. Mike, why are you talking about school? I thought you was the class clown. Yeah, well, I was. But IPS is where I found my voice, my true voice. And IPS is the launch pad for the next generations of legends. Whether your kids are in coding, construction, nursing, or the arts, IPS has the programs to prepare students for the future they're dreaming about. We're talking about specializing academics, hands-on training, and staff who cares about our kids. So what are you waiting for? It's time to come to Indianapolis Public Schools now. It's time to choose your IPS, because IPS is here for you.
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0: All right? So make sure you make an appointment if you have anything that you are thankful for. Make sure that you tune in.
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0: 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He is a guru in education, and we can all use some wisdom. 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
1: There's something special on the inside of you. 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There's goals. There's ministry. You've got to become what God has designed you to be. Let's prophesy pregnant possibilities.
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1: Now birthing.
2: Now birth.
1: Anew. 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I'm travailing. To obtain it.
2: To obtain.
1: For it must come to pass.
2: For it must.
1: Because the King placed it on the inside of you. So I

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1: What are you trying to say, Yolanda? Look, forget about all that other junk. This battle ain't yours.

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0: Naptown, it's your nephew Willie Moore Jr., and we got the word and the music. 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Let
1: out. Hallelujah. Hallelujah. 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One, two, three, say. You might as well go ahead and get your dance on.

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0: And Thursday is all about thanking God.
1: And we now call it, Oh God, I thank you.
0: Thursday.
1: Hallelujah.
0: Right? So make sure you make an appointment if you have anything that you are thankful for. Make sure that you tune in.
1: And Cantus Simmons is going to be in the building.
0: Indeed. He is a guru in education, and we can all use some wisdom. So make sure you make an appointment to hang out with us next time on the Willie Mo Jr. Show.
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0: I feel him all in my spirit right now. 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
1: Ladies and gentlemen, please welcome to the stage my choir in their farewell concert and recording, the Tri-City Singers. Put your hands together. 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

0: That was the voice himself, Zacardi Cortez, with Working On Me. That boy can sing, Jesus. Zacardi Cortez, Working On Me. And before that, you heard Walt Whitman and Celebrate. Now, I've got to take a break, but I want you to stay right where you are, because when we come back, we've got the music still flowing and still playing just for you. 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More of the new Donnie McClurkin show to go right after this.
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Here's my cousin, John B. Key. Yeah, he's really my cousin. John B. Key with the Church Medley. Take it, cuzzo.

0: That was Dwayne Woods with Let Go and Let God, written by P.J. Morton, one of my favorite artists in the world, P.J. Morton. And Dwayne Woods, that voice is amazing. Now, I've got to take a break, but I've got an inspirational message coming up just for you. So don't go anywhere. More of the new Donnie McClurkin Show to go right after this.
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0: That was Erica Campbell, the First Lady of California Worship Church, telling everybody, turn that frown into a smile. I feel all right. Now, I've got to go. God bless your hearts. Thank you all for hanging out with me. Good God knows I love you. And don't change this channel. There's some great programming coming on right after this. But until the next edition of the New Donnie McClurkin Show, walk in the favor of God.
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1: It's Sybil Wilkes with What We Need to Know. The U.S. Supreme Court allowed the state of Alabama to use a congressional map favored by Republicans for the 2026 election, thus overturning a lower court ruling and found the map discriminated against black voters. This decision restores a map expected to produce 6 Republican-leaning districts and just 1 Democratic-leaning district. Critics say the ruling weakens protections under the Voting Rights Act and could cost Democrats a congressional seat. President Trump appointed Housing Finance Chief Bill Pulte as the acting director of his National Intelligence Department, despite his lack of intelligence experience. This role oversees 18 intelligence agencies, including the CIA and NSA, and serves as the president's top intelligence advisor. Democrats criticized the move, arguing Pulte was selected for political loyalty rather than national security expertise. Pulte targeted a number of the president's Democratic political enemies. In March, he made 2 criminal referrals against New York Attorney General Letitia James, alleging insurance fraud, and with the Federal Reserve Governor Lisa Cook. Pulte referred unsubstantiated mortgage fraud allegations to the Justice Department to target her and other perceived political enemies. A new report warns that Social Security recipients could see their monthly benefits reduced by about $500 if that program's retirement trust fund becomes insolvent in 2032. From our Good News file, Baltimore Mayor Brandon Scott is hosting a Father's Stroller Walk on June 18th to celebrate fathers, grandfathers, uncles, and father figures just ahead of Father's Day. The event aims to challenge stereotypes about black fatherhood and showcase the important role black fathers play in their children's lives. I'm Sybil Wilkes. Be informed, be empowered.
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3: I Hate the Homies is out right now, but me and Rock T are recording a new episode today. And speaking of today and not last night, it was a statement game, and I will repeat that. It was a statement game. The Knicks, they ain't shock us, but they shocked the Spurs and they fans in San Antonio 105-95 in the first game of the NBA Finals. Let me tell you something. I talked to Dan Otero, was coming back from Japan, landed in Miami. He was like, yo, the game, I'm about to be able to watch it from Miami to New York. My dude, KB, Kenneth Braswell from Fathers Incorporated. These is all diehard Knicks fans. Like, oh my God, the game 1 in San Antonio, that was huge. Jalen Brunson had 30 and led all scorers. And then in women's softball, Texas Tech needs to regroup because they lost to Texas 7-3 in game 1 of the World Series. It's the best of 3. And last year, both teams played and Texas won it all. I'm Griff, and that's your quick sports minute. Commander Sherrill with the birthdays.
0: Thank you, Griff. If you're celebrating your birthday, you're celebrating with father and son, Al B. Shore and Quincy Brown. Their birthdays are on the same day. El DeBarge, his birthday is today. Keith David, Faison Love, E.J. Johnson, my good friend Jackie Gellison, and it's Pastor John P. Key's birthday today.
3: It's and Pastor it's, John P.
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12: 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We want our city to shine, right? Well, it starts with a high-quality education right here at IPS. Now, you know, this is where it all started for me. And as an alum, I'm always repping IPS. Yep, see, I know what you're thinking. Mike, why are you talking about school? I thought you was the class clown. Yeah, well, I was. But IPS is where I found my voice, my true voice. And IPS is the launch pad for the next generations of legends. Whether your kids are in coding, construction, nursing, or the arts, IPS has the programs to prepare students for the future they're dreaming about. We're talking about specializing academics, hands-on training, and staff who cares about our kids. So what are you waiting for? It's time to come to Indianapolis Public Schools now. It's time to choose your IPS, because IPS is here for you.
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16: Well, praise the Lord, everybody. I have some gospel tea for you on this beautiful morning. Did you know that Kelante Gavin is back home with Ty Scott Records? Yep, and the gospel streets are talking. He has officially reunited with Ty Scott, and it feels like a full circle moment. Speaking of Ty Scott, they're celebrating big this year with Ty Scott's 50th anniversary homecoming concert on Thursday, July 23rd at the JW Marriott downtown. John P. Key and New Life will be in the building with Jason Claiborne, the Christchurch Apostolic Reunion Choir, and Bishop Harold Rayford. 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I'm the Rita Green, bringing you the good news with the Praise Indy Report.
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9: Parents, listen to me. We want our city to shine, right? Well, it starts with a high-quality education right here at IPS. Now, you know, this is where it all started for me. And as an alum, I'm always repping IPS. Yep, see, I know what you're thinking. Mike, why are you talking about school? I thought you was the class clown. Yeah, well, I was. But IPS is where I found my voice, my true voice. And IPS is the launch pad for the next generations of legends. Whether your kids are in coding, construction, nursing, or the arts, IPS has the programs to prepare students for the future they're dreaming about. We're talking about specializing academics, hands-on training, and staff who cares about our kids. So what are you waiting for? It's time to come to Indianapolis Public Schools now. It's time to choose your IPS. because IPS is here for you.
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0: Today is June 7th. Happy birthday to you both. I love you, and God loves you more.
1: Okay, Rita caller from Accokeek, Maryland. I'd like to wish my son, Mark, a happy 22nd birthday, and congratulations from graduating from Towson University. His father and I are so proud of him. The best is yet to come for him. Thank you, and have a great day.
2: All right, Griff, you got birthdays?
3: 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That is Akini's sister. Janet Jack, ATL staple. And Bree Singleton, she was working right here at Radio 1 in Atlanta. Have a blessed birthday, y'all.
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4: 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My nephew, Jason.
3: Horrible uncle.
4: 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Jason's son, Jason Nelson. Jason
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4: 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It's in June, okay? 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
4: Ooh, Jonathan. We've been saying Jonathan all morning. If you just tuning in, Jonathan Nelson is sitting in the big chair for EC. You are going to love this story, Jonathan. Yeah. It is out of Luke chapter 15. It's the tale of two sons. Let's hear it.
5: In Luke chapter 15, verse 11 says, "There was a man who had two sons. The younger one said to his father, 'Father, give me my share of the estate.' So he divided his property between them."
4: Oh, what a great meal we're having today, son. You okay?
6: Yes, I'm great. Love it, Dad. Yeah. Great.
4: Yeah. What about you, son?
7: I'm okay, but I would like it if you just go ahead and forward my inheritance a little bit earlier. Like,
6: oh,
7: I tell you right
6: is.
7: Now.
6: There it goes again. Oh, no. My God, Dad.
4: I don't understand.
6: Here I go again. Wait, yeah. Dad. I'm the grateful. I'm here.
4: No, that's I love you for that.
6: I love you.
4: I love you.
7: Yes. Oh, that's fine. I have things that I want to do right this second.
4: Are you sure, son? Because
7: I'm
4: the inheritance.
7: Absolutely sure. I mean, I'm sure.
4: So you want half of your inheritance? You want
7: half
4: full.
7: Of it? Not half.
4: Right now.
7: Yes, I would actually like to have it all.
4: Okay.
6: Hey, what are you going to do, bro?
7: Man, I would like to travel around the world, and I have ladies that are waiting on me to do so.
4: Oh.
7: And if I have the portion that belongs to me, I can go and wild out a little bit.
4: All right, son. I'm going to give this to you, but I can't be responsible for what you do.
7: I don't need you to be responsible, Dad. I just need my stuff.
4: Okay. Okay, son. You asked for it.
7: I did.
4: Here's your entire inheritance.
8: Yeah. I'm alive. Now I'm living my best life.
5: And later.
9: I just live in my best. Can somebody bring me my wine, please? I'm living my best life.
10: Rich?
9: Yeah.
10: Watch this now. I'm
7: gonna
10: get him.
7: Oh, what? They're gonna get. I'm with it. I'm willing to be gotten. I'm willing to be gotten.
9: I'm ready. Drinks are all on me, everyone. I'm paying for everything. You don't have to worry about a thing. Keep the party going.
4: Yeah. How are you gonna pay for that, sir?
7: Here. You can just use this card here.
4: Just appreciate you.
7: All right.
4: Ew.
7: What's ew?
4: Maybe it's me. Let me just try one more time.
7: Oh, yeah. Run it again.
4: Ew.
7: What the ill?
4: Sir,
7: I have much.
4: Sir, this card has been declined three times.
7: No, that means...
4: You have nothing.
7: No, I think on the fourth time,
10: What?
7: Wait.
4: You don't have no money.
10: Oh, y'all, let's go. He ain't got no money.
7: Wait, ladies.
4: Sir, you have nothing. Guards!
7: Ladies, wait.
4: Get this man!
7: Wait, ladies. Wait a minute. Where you going?
10: Bible.
7: Wait, ladies.
10: Bible. Money gone. I'm gone.
5: And later...
4: What am I going to do now? I have no money. I have nowhere to go. Look, wait. Someone is hiring here. Maybe I'll work here. Let me do this.
10: What you want, baby?
4: I'll do anything. I just need a little money.
10: What? I guess you can feed the pigs back there. My other servant left. He had to go somewhere. So I was wondering, you know
4: pigs.
10: How to feed pigs. You ain't got a job, do you? You need something to do, don't you?
4: But they're pigs. They can feed themselves.
10: Well, fine. Okay, you don't have to come over here and work at my establishment.
4: I'll do it.
10: All right. We'll get back there with the pigs and feed the pigs.
4: Okay. What have I become? Even my father's servants make a better living than this. I know what I'll do. I'll return home to my father, and I'll work for him. Yes, that's what I'll do.
5: And later, at the father's house.
4: Man, having one son, I know I had two. I miss my son so bad, the one that left.
11: Dad, I'm sorry because I spent all of that.
4: No.
11: Yeah, I
4: no.
11: spent all the
4: Hey, give me some robes and some rings and some sandals. That's my boy. Baby boy.
11: Dad.
4: Baby boy.
11: Dad.
4: Baby boy.
11: Dad.
4: Oh, son, come here.
11: Dad.
4: Man, oh, man, it's so good to see you, son. Oh, my God. You got a little stronger.
11: Dad,
4: smell like pigs.
11: I'm glad to be home, Dad.
4: Missed you, though.
11: Dad, I'm sorry.
5: And meanwhile, out in the fields...
6: My brother's so dumb. Leaving. Dad was going to acquire more. And we were totally going to have more.
4: I'm going to get
1: it. Oh my God. Your brother's back. We're going to have a party.
6: What?
1: Yes. Who's back? We're about to have a party with him, like, right now. Oh my God. He's coming back.
4: I'm so happy. Oh.
6: He's going to get in trouble because he left and took all his stuff. Yeah.
4: God, I was supposed to get everything.
1: What's wrong with that? You should be happy.
4: I am. I'm so happy about this party for my brother who left really and squandered his money.
1: Well, dude, don't get mad at me. I'm just the messenger, okay?
6: I don't want to share. Stay gone.
5: Back at the father's house.
12: Man, son, I missed you so bad.
7: Dad, that was the biggest mistake
12: ever. Man, don't worry about none of that. Yes. We about to have a party. We are celebrating you right now. Oh. Fatten up these. Let's get the barbecue going. Put the coals on. It's going down. My boy is back.
6: Oh, my goodness. A party? You're going to throw him a party? The guy left. Squandered money. I've been here serving you. And you throw him a party?
7: Hey, bro.
6: Don't bro me. Don't bro me. I'm not your bro. I'm getting out of here. This is unfair. I don't like it.
7: All right, love you.
6: Shut up.
4: And ladies and gentlemen, that's how it is in our mind. How about Jonathan?
6: Son.
4: Did you like that?
13: Yes. I'm not going to be the prodigal son, and my card ain't going to run out, okay?
6: Right.
13: Be declined, okay?
6: Because I can't be clean. I can't be in no pig pens and things.
4: Cheryl, that was the truth, right?
6: I don't know. That's what it sounded like
4: Emmanuel,
6: to me, but I don't know.
4: Is he going by? I think it was the truth. It's either him or Todd Delaney. I'm not sure. We just want you to read the Bible. That's the whole purpose of that. But get ready, y'all. It's more with Get Up Mornings with Erica Campbell and our guy, Jonathan Nelson.
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4: Good morning. Let's see how it's moving around Indy this morning.
19: Still dealing with a crash southeast of Indy on eastbound I-74 just after Indiana 44. The roadway's been reopened. The left lane is still closed. You're still looking at some solid traffic from about State Road 9. 70 eastbound on the brakes from Harding to the south splits. From the north split to Sherman Drive, cleared that earlier crash finally. And westbound has some delays from rural to the north split. South 65 remains packed between 21st and the south split. I'm Deb Snyder with traffic for the Willie Moore Jr. Show on Praise AM 1310 95.
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35: Well, praise the Lord, everybody. I have some gospel tea for you on this beautiful morning. Did you know that Kelante Gavin is back home with Ty Scott Records? Yep, and the gospel streets are talking. He has officially reunited with Ty Scott, and it feels like a full circle moment. Speaking of Ty Scott, they're celebrating big this year with Ty Scott's 50th anniversary homecoming concert on Thursday, July 23rd at the JW Marriott downtown. John P. Key and New Life will be in the building with Jason Claiborne, the Christchurch Apostolic Reunion Choir, and Bishop Harold Rayford. 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I'm the Rita Green, bringing you the good news with the Praise Indy Report.
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0: 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You just remind me. 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
0: Good morning, Naptown! What's the traffic looking like around the city this morning?
7: Good morning. We have delays on the south side on 65, northbound from Keystone to the south split. 6570 slow northbound from the south split to Washington. On the west side, delays on 70 eastbound from Meridian to the south split. East side, slow on 70 westbound from Rural to the north split. South side, delays on 465 eastbound from I-65 to Emerson. And construction delays on the north side on 69, southbound from 106th Street to 465. East side got a crash on 70 westbound past Highway 109 in the left lane. I'm Maria Arnold with traffic for Get Up Mornings with Erica Campbell on Praise AM 1310 95.1.
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8: Let's see if there are any traffic tie-ups out there we should avoid.
9: Good morning. We have delays on the south side on 65, northbound from Edgewood to 465, and northbound from Raymond to the south split. 6570, slow northbound from the south split to Washington. North side, slow on 65, southbound from 38th Street to 21st. On the west side, we've got an accident on 70 eastbound at Holt in the two left lanes and a crash 70 eastbound before west in the left lane. On the east side, it's slow on 70 westbound from Emerson to the north split. North side, delays on 465, westbound from Meridian to Ditch. East side, slow on 465, southbound from Washington to Brookville. I'm Maria Arnold with traffic for Get Up Mornings with Erica Campbell on Praise AM 1310 95.
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17: Well, praise the Lord, everybody. I have some gospel tea for you on this beautiful morning. Did you know that Kelante Gavin is back home with Ty Scott Records? Yep, and the gospel streets are talking. He has officially reunited with Ty Scott, and it feels like a full circle moment. Speaking of Ty Scott, they're celebrating big this year with Ty Scott's 50th anniversary homecoming concert on Thursday, July 23rd at the JW Marriott downtown. John P. Key and New Life will be in the building with Jason Claiborne, the Christchurch Apostolic Reunion Choir, and Bishop Harold Rayford. 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I'm the Rita Green, bringing you the good news with the Praise Indy Report.
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2: Good morning. We have delays on the east side on 465, southbound from Washington to Brookville, and northbound from I-70 to Pendleton Pike. South side, it's slow on 465, eastbound from east to I-65. North side, delays on 69, southbound from 96th Street to 465. To the east, they cleared a crash on 70, westbound past Highway 109. I'm Maria Arnold with traffic for Get Up Mornings with Erica Campbell on Praise AM 1310 95.1.
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0: of God's Holy Spirit, then Peter says that the Spirit is God's presence. He says you can receive the Spirit right now and you got the presence of the Almighty God. I wonder if there's somebody that can thank God for the Holy Ghost, because when you got the Holy Spirit, you got the promises of God. Every promise is yes and amen in Jesus Christ. So even when you go through the pain, the Spirit is there to remind you of the promise. No weapon that is formed against you shall be able to prosper. When you have the Spirit, you got equipped with God's power. That if God can bring salvation through a Roman crucifixion, imagine what God can do when you're going through your disease.
1: Welcome to Eastern Star Church, where Jesus is exalted and the word is explained. We are thrilled that you have joined us today.
0: When you're going through your divorce, when you're dealing with that loss, when you're in that brokenness, there's power that comes with the Holy Spirit, that weeping may endure for a night, but joy comes in the morning. You got the promise of God. You got the power of God, but you got the presence of God. So even in this evil world, even when I'm walking through the valley of the shadow of death, I ain't got to fear, because the Holy Ghost is with me. It's the Holy Ghost that keeps you when you can't keep yourself. It's the Holy Ghost that covers you when you need some help. He's a heart fixer. He's a mind regulator. Is there anybody that can thank God for the Holy Spirit? That same Spirit that hovered over the waters in Genesis before God created the heavens and the earth. That same Spirit that influenced the creatives in the book of Exodus as they made the tabernacle and the Ark of the Covenant. That same Spirit that fell on Ehud and Deborah as they fighted against the oppressors. That same Spirit that anointed Saul and David and Solomon. That same Spirit that fell on Jesus at his baptism. That same Spirit is being offered to you right now. Now, do I have a witness in the room today? I'm sorry. I plagiarized my sermon today. I stole Peter's sermon. But I just wanted to remind you of the promise of God, of the power of God, and the presence of God. And you should have heard what the people said. After they heard this great display of rhetorical explanation of the gospel of Jesus Christ from Peter, the folks said, what do we need to do to receive that kind of power? Notice what Peter says. Peter says, repent of your sins, get baptized, and you got the Holy Spirit. You missed it. I know. Folk try to complicate receiving the Holy Spirit. Peter did not say you got to climb a mountain. Peter didn't say you got to swing from the chandeliers. Peter didn't say you got to speak in tongues. Peter didn't say you got to tarry for a week at the altar. Peter said all you need to do is repent of your sins and get baptized. And somebody right now, you need to do just that. You need to repent of your sins and be baptized. And when you repent of your sins and get baptized, you receive the power of God's Holy Spirit. It is the promise of God. It is the power of God. And it is the presence of God moving and operating in your life. Because somebody today, after all the shouting and preaching and singing, will leave out of here absence of God's Holy Spirit. And Peter says, you need the Spirit. Because you are a part of what Peter describes, a crooked generation. And we know what it's like to be a part of a crooked generation, of a perverse generation, of a trifling generation. Peter says, in order for you to navigate in this crooked, perverse, and trifling generation, you need the Holy Spirit. And somebody right now is trying to live life without the power of God's Holy Spirit. And I ain't being judgmental. I know what it's like to try to live life without God. It's frustrating. It's tiring. You're overworking yourself. You're not in the right fit because you're trying to live life without God. I seen a picture of this past weekend. Me and the family, we hopped in the car. We headed all the way to Cincinnati. I say all the way because my six-year-old asks every 20 minutes, are we in Ohio yet? And it felt like we were taking a road trip all the way to Jerusalem. But we just went to Cincinnati. The athlete of the family, Dylan, had a couple AAU games, and we traveled all the way to Cincy, and you would have been proud of your nephew. He hooped out. He balled out this weekend. And in between some of the games, we decided that we were going to do lunch at Topgolf. So we brought all the kids out, went to Topgolf, and Dylan, he's the athlete. He does everything with ease. He's hitting the ball 100 yards. And then his little brothers see how easy he does it. But Jeffrey and Jeremiah, they 6 and 4. They've never played golf before. And it was so bad that they were referring to the clubs as sticks. And so my youngest son, Jeremiah, it's his turn to grab his stick and take a swing at the ball. He ain't never played before, so I'm up on the bay with him, and I'm no Tiger Woods, but I'm trying to show him at least how to hold the club, how to spread your legs out, how to swing. The goal of the day was to make contact with the ball. That's it. Make contact with the ball. So I'm holding him, and we swing it. We make contact with the ball a few times. I said, keep your eye on the ball. We're just trying to make contact. And then after a few swings together, he wants to do it by himself now. Daddy, I want to do it by myself. I said, son, are you sure? We're not in competition today. We just want to make contact with the ball. A nice, fun family outing. We want everybody to be good. Let me help you. He says, no, I don't want your help. I want to do it by myself. I said, okay, son, let me move out the way before you hit me with the stick. So he grabs his club, and now he don't know how to hold it no more. He's holding it however he wants to hold it. He doesn't even know how to stand. He's in all kind of positions. He doesn't know how to just simply swing and make contact with the ball. Now he's using the club like a shovel, trying to get the ball off of the tee. And now he looks out of place. Now he's frustrated. Now tears are falling from his eyes. Now he's frustrating the people that he's around, all because he was trying to do it without the presence and the power of his father. And I'm speaking to somebody in the room today. You know how frustrating life can be without the power of God's Holy Spirit. You're trying to raise your family without the Spirit. You're trying to manage your resources without the Spirit. You're trying to achieve your goals without the Spirit. But beloved, I want to encourage you today. You need to repent of your sins, get baptized, and receive the power of God's Holy Spirit, because your neighbor can testify, when you got the power of the Holy Ghost, anything is possible with Jesus Christ. Do I have a witness in the room today? Hey, I'm done now, but can I tell you what happened? After Peter preached his sermon, the Bible says that the church woke up. The church became alive. 3,000 souls said, I want to repent of my sins and be baptized. 3,000 souls received the Holy Spirit for the first time. The church woke up. And that's what the power of the Holy Spirit can do to you too, my friends, because the outpouring of the Holy Spirit happened on the day of Pentecost. This was not by coincidence. This was divine providence, because the day of Pentecost was a Jewish holiday that they celebrated 50 Pentecost. 50 days after the Passover. You know what the Passover is. If you graduated from Sunday school, you know that the Jewish people would gather in Jerusalem and they would remember and recall and celebrate the Passover, by which God delivered the children of Israel from slavery in Egypt. That was the Passover. 50 days after the Passover, they would reunite again in Jerusalem, and they're celebrating the festival of weeks, they're celebrating the harvest festival, celebrating the provision of God, the blessings of God, the mercy of God. But after the resurrection, something went down with the Jewish calendar, because during the Passover weekend, the resurrection took place that changed the meaning of the Passover to where they're no longer just celebrating God freeing slaves. He's now celebrating the fact that God can free you from your sins. That's the resurrection. And 50 days after the resurrection was Pentecost Sunday, where the Spirit fell fresh on all those believers. He's changing the meaning of an old holiday. This is not just harvest of fruits. This is harvest of souls, because that's what the Spirit does. The Spirit has a way of transforming. The Spirit has a way of giving you new identity. The Spirit has a way of reviving you and waking you up. That's why I love what the scholar Judy Fentress Williams says in her book, Holy Imagination. She says that the book of Acts is a story of identity and identity politics, because when you read chapter 2, and the Spirit fell fresh on all those believers, it was the Spirit that transformed a gathering into a movement. It was the Spirit that transformed a small group meeting to making impact all over the world. This is what the Spirit does. The Spirit took an old holiday and provided new meaning. Now here are these Jews who found their identity in their religion and all of the rituals and the holidays. Their identity was rooted in the law. That was the establishment. But the Spirit pulled up, and now they just don't have the establishment. They have the empowerment. It was the Spirit that changed their identity. It stopped a gathering and started a movement. It stopped something that was stagnant and made it mobile. It took a failing disciple and turned it into a Pentecostal preacher. That's what the Holy Spirit does to us who put our faith in Jesus Christ, that there's transformative power in the mighty work of Jesus Christ through the power of God's Holy Spirit. That when you get into the Spirit and the Spirit gets in you, the Spirit has a way of transforming your identity. The Spirit has a way of making your spirit and your heart renewed. The Spirit has a way of renewing your mind, because the transformative...
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2: 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This morning, you will hear a sermon entitled, Hold On Saints, item number JRD 06172025. 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
3: God, the word declare means to make known clearly, to announce officially. Amen. And we're making it known clearly that we are fighting in the kingdom of God. Yes. Amen. When you think about a kingdom, you think about a country having a king as the head. Amen. A private entity. A private independent entity. Amen. Where the king is head. And this kingdom is of holiness that we're talking about today. The Bible tells us in Hebrews chapter 12 and verse 14, follow peace with all men, and holiness without no man shall see the Lord. Amen. God had ordained holiness from the beginning. He knew that man would fall into sin. And the Bible says in Revelations 13 and 8 that God had a lamb slain before the foundation of the world. And the sacrificial lamb is Jesus Christ. John identified him in St. John 1 and 29. When Jesus came to be baptized of John, and John said, behold, the Lamb of God that taketh away the sins of the world. Yes, yes. Amen. Jesus Christ being the sacrificial lamb that God had slain before the foundation of the world, meaning that Christ would come and die for our sins. Amen, because we know that all the people of the world, amen, were separated from God and alienated from him. Amen, and it took the blood of Jesus to redeem us and bring us back to God. Amen, when I look at the word holiness, it means a reverence. Amen, to a holy consecration or hallowed, which means that holiness is sacred. Amen, inside of God. Amen, I look at the word righteous, meaning to be right with God or to be justified with God. Amen, God has justified us through faith. Amen, the Bible tells us, amen, and the third chapter of Romans, that we are justified by faith and have made peace with God through Jesus Christ our Lord. Amen. We are justified by faith because we believe the word of God. And as we look at the word of God, we know that God's word stands forever. The Bible says in Isaiah 40 and 8 that the grass withers and the flower faded, but the word of our God shall stand forever. Amen. And as we know that God's word will stand forever, so we are building our faith on the word of God. Jesus Christ being the living word, amen, and the Bible being the literary word. So therefore, we take the literary word that Jesus has spoken to us. Amen. Those are his words that we stand on by God's promises to us. Amen. As I look at the word of God today, teaching us to declare the kingdom of God. Amen. Through holiness and righteous living. Amen. As we go through this life, saints, we are living a life to please God, because the Bible tells us that when God breathed the breath of life into Adam's nostrils, he became a living soul. Amen. And that's God's breath that is in us. Amen. We are threefold beings. Amen. The Bible tells us, amen, from the inside out, we are spirit, soul, and body. Amen. And soul, amen, when we think about the soul of man, we think about the man's intellect. Amen. His will and emotions. Amen. Man has a will, and God lets him have his own free will. Amen. God does not force you to make decisions whether you want to serve him or not. Amen. The Bible says in Deuteronomy 15 and 30, behold, I set before you, amen, life and death, good and evil. So the choice is yours to make. As I began to look today at holiness, holiness means to be clean and morally undefiled from the world. We are set apart from the world because, amen, we have been redeemed back to God. And we are God's sacred people. And today, as I look at the word of God, the Bible tells us in 1 Corinthians 15 and 34, awake to righteousness and sin not. Amen. Paul is telling, amen, the Corinthian church to awake to righteousness and sin not. You see, God hates sin. The devil was in heaven, amen, and he had charge of the Garden of Eden, amen, before man was even placed in the Garden of Eden. And he had power and authority to ascend and descend. Amen. In the 28th chapter of Ezekiel and the 14th chapter of Isaiah. Amen. If you would like to read it sometimes on your own. But as we look today, we look at the word of God. Amen. The Bible tells us that we should be in Philippians, I believe it's 1 and 11, being filled with the fruit of righteousness. We as people of God, living a righteous life, we must be conformed to the image of God. Because the Paul says in Romans 12, I beseech ye therefore, brethren, by the mercies of God, that you present your body as a living sacrifice, holy and acceptable unto God, which is your reasonable service. And be not conformed to this world, but be ye transformed by the renewing of your mind, that ye may prove what is that good and acceptable perfect will of God. Amen. Transformation has to take place. We have to be changed in order to be like God. Amen. We're walking with God, and we have to live according to his word. Amen. You know, as we live a righteous life, amen, 1 Timothy 6 and 11 said, but thou, O man of God, flee these things and follow after righteousness and godliness, faith, love, and patience, and honesty. Amen. It tells us how we should live as righteous people. as the Bible tells us, amen, to live by the word of God, but we are in a spiritual warfare.
4: Yes, yes.
3: Amen. We're in a spiritual warfare today because the Bible says, amen, in Galatians 5 and 16, amen, walk in the spirit and ye shall not fulfill the lusts of the flesh. Amen. If we walk in the spirit and be led by the spirit, amen, then we won't be fulfilling, amen, the law, amen, how that, amen, the people, when they follow, amen, the work of the flesh, which represents sins, that's what the flesh represents, amen, but you'll be following righteousness, the righteousness of God, amen, and as we follow the righteousness of God, we please God with our lives.
4: Amen.
3: Amen. The Bible tells us in 5 and 17, I believe it is Galatians 5 and 17, that the spirit wars against the flesh and the flesh against the spirit. Amen. And they're contrary to one to the other. So you cannot do the things that you desire to do. Amen. And he goes on to tell us that the work of the flesh is manifested in these. Amen. Fornication. Amen. Adultery. Fornication. Lasciviousness. Amen. Uncleanness. Amen. When we look at these things, amen, we know that those are the works of Satan. Uncleanness, lasciviousness, hatred, variance, emulation, sedition, heresies. Amen. And we know that these things are the fruits of unrighteousness. But we as followers of Christ, we have to have the fruit of the Spirit of Galatians 5 and 22. Amen. You already know, so I'm going to move on, that the fruit of the Spirit, amen.
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2: 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I seek forgiveness of any sins I may have committed, and I pray that I will not repeat bad decisions. I pray today for others, including myself, for all of us in need of your mercy and grace. 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
13: Hey man, we're going to leave him. And after that, the judgment. And verse 28 says, so Christ was once offered to bear the sins of many. He didn't have to be killed every day. He didn't have to die every time somebody went down in the water. Because once you go down, hey man, it's applied. Christ was once offered to bear the sins of many. And unto them that look for him shall he appear the second time without sin unto salvation. I wonder today, are you looking for him? I wonder today, is he on your radar? Amen. I hear the Apostle Paul in 1 Thessalonians chapter number 4 as he is trying to encourage the hearts of the saints in the church, because this this was the generation that had seen Jesus, amen, in his 33 years of ministry. Many of these were individuals that either were or were taught by individuals who saw him once he came back, amen, and they were looking for the promise of his return. But amen, Paul writes to the Thessalonian church in about AD 56 or 60. Amen. And that means that Jesus been gone, amen, about 23 years. Amen. And folk are starting to die. Amen. And so now they're saying we got to get a new understanding here. I thought y'all told us he was coming back. Amen. How is it that folk are going to the grave and he still has not returned? Paul steps in 1 Thessalonians chapter 4 and verse 13. He says, but I would not have you to be ignorant, brethren, concerning them which are asleep, that your sorrow not even as others that have no hope. He says in verse 14, for if you believe that Jesus died and rose again. I wonder how many people believe that he really died and that he got up again. He said, even so, also them which are asleep in Jesus will God bring with him. He says in verse 15, for this we say unto you by the word of the Lord, that we which are alive and remain until the coming of the Lord shall not prevent or go before them which are asleep. Give God some praise. Hallelujah. And when you look around at what's going on in this world, we very could be the generation that will be alive and remaining when he cracks the sky, because it's looking mighty dark out there. Amen. The world is moving right into what the Bible said. So it won't be long. Amen. He said, but we won't go before those that are asleep. In verse 16 it says, for the Lord himself shall descend from heaven with a shout and with the voice of the archangel and with the trump of God, and the dead in Christ shall rise first. Hallelujah, glory be to the name of the Lord. I just want you to know today there shall be a resurrection of the dead. Hallelujah. In verse 17, he says, then we which are alive and remain shall be caught up together with them in the clouds to meet the Lord in the air. And so shall we ever be with the Lord. And he tells them in verse number 18, wherefore comfort one another with these words. And then we can go to 1 Corinthians chapter 15. That is, hallelujah, the resurrection chapter. Hallelujah. Amen. And in that chapter earlier, amen, Paul says, I heard that there are some among you that say there is no resurrection. I know you're in the church and you're acting like you believe what we believe, but you're talking about the fact that resurrection stuff ain't real. Amen. He said, amen, if there be no resurrection, amen, then our faith is vain. If it be no resurrection, then our preaching is vain. Amen. But he assures us there shall be a resurrection of the dead. Let's give God some praise. Hallelujah. And he again begins to describe what's going to happen. In verse 50 of 1 Corinthians 15, he says, "Now this I say, brethren, that flesh and blood cannot enter or inherit the kingdom of God. These houses can't go up there. These houses, we can barely stand being down here. Amen. These houses, something's got to happen." He said they cannot inherit the kingdom of God. Neither does corruption inherit incorruption. God saying not just anything and anybody is going to make it. Hallelujah. You got to be clean and holy to see Jesus' face in peace. Give the Lord some praise. Yes, amen. In that 51st verse, he said, "Behold, I show you a mystery." Amen. And the term mystery, especially biblically, means something that cannot be easily understood. Amen. It deals with something that is really beyond, amen, the intelligence and comprehension of the human mind. But it said, I'm going to go ahead and break it down for you anyhow. I'm going to show you a mystery. He says, "We shall not all sleep, but we shall all be changed." How's it going to happen, Paul? He says in verse 52, it's going to be in a moment, in a twinkling of an eye. Bishop Ferris used to say, amen, a twinkling of the eye, a blink of the eye is 3/200 of a second. He said you take 1 second, divide it into 200 pieces, and you use 3 of those, and that's a twinkling. I want you to know it's going to be quick. I want you to know you ain't going to have time to get stuff straight. I want you to know, amen, as Paul, as John ends the word of God, he said, "He that is unholy, let him be unholy still. He that is filthy, let him be filthy still. But he that is holy, let him be holy still. Because the Lord is coming back." Somebody said, "He didn't give me time. If I'd have had a little more time." All the time you got is the time you have. You better take advantage of it. Hallelujah. Hallelujah. In a moment, in a twinkling of an eye, at the last trump, for the

0: corruptible must put on incorruption. This mortal must put on immortality. So when this corruptible shall have put on incorruption, and this mortal shall have put on immortality, then shall be brought to pass the same. Death is swallowed up in victory. He says, oh, death, where is thy sting? Oh, grave, where is thy victory? He says, the sting of death is sin, and the strength of sin is the law. But thanks be to God that giveth us the victory through our Lord Jesus Christ. And he closes that chapter and says, therefore, my beloved brethren, be ye steadfast, unmovable, always abounding in the work of the Lord. I don't care if they laugh at you. Be steadfast. I don't care if they criticize you. Be unmovable. I don't care if they try to put you down. Keep on doing more and more and more in the work of the Lord. He said, for as you know, your labor is not in vain in the Lord. I want us to understand, amen, that there's a day coming. We got to get ready. Come on in here, Brother Peter, and talk to us. In 2 Peter chapter number 3 and verse number 10, he says, but the day of the Lord will come as a thief in the night, in the which the heavens shall pass away with a great noise, and the elements shall melt with fervent heat, the earth also, and the works that are therein shall be burned up. All this stuff, amen, that we have put our hearts in, all of this stuff that we have put before God, all of this stuff that we feel we can't do without, all this stuff gonna be burned up. Hallelujah. So Peter says in 2 Peter 3:11, seeing then that all these things shall be dissolved, what manner of person ought you to be in all holy conversation and godliness? He says, looking in verse 12, for in hasting unto the coming of the day of God, wherein the heavens being on fire shall be dissolved, and the elements shall melt.
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Hezekiah Walker, and every praise, it is a praise break Thursday. So good to be with you. Tony Lamont with you till 1 o'clock. Evie McKinney right now, and Just Like God. Isn't it Just Like God? Praise Envy.

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potential revival. That's Forward City and Travis Green on a Praise Break Thursday. And I'm not ashamed to say I yell out, Lord, I need you now. Here's Smokey Norville on Praise Indy. Not a second.

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0: That is sincere. And after tonight, make sure you join Ricky Smiley for the Party with a Purpose. It's back. One Voyage 2026, October 26th through November 1st. It's aboard the Virgin Voyage's Resilient Lady with Ship Church performances from Jonathan McReynolds, Jacqueline Carr, Pastor Mike Jr., and a whole lot more. 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Coming up, John P. Key, Ty Tribbett, and how about we also bring you some Ted and Sherry, and You've Been So Faithful, all on the way on Praise Indy.
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0: Twinkie, Clark, and bless you real good. That does it for me. God willing, I'll see you back here for our Friday edition of the Praise Break tomorrow. You have a blessed remainder of your day, and stick around for the Community Connection and Tina Cosby. She's got something for you. I guarantee you. Bye-bye.
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0: for grace. 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
1: In my direction.
0: Come on, you ain't no me to say it. 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
1: And good afternoon and welcome to Community Connection. I'm Tina Cosby. Today is Thursday, June 4th. It is good to be back with you live today, Eric Garns.
2: Hey, you as well. Missed you yesterday.
1: Yeah, missed being here, but I enjoyed where I was, so...
2: That was a good time. It was a
1: broadcaster's luncheon slash tribute. Just kind of getting reacquainted with Mike Ahearn.
2: Mike Ahearn.
1: It was really good. The turnout was huge. It was standing room only.
2: I bet it was.
1: And I think the best thing about that was that the majority of the people who were there to celebrate Mike were everybody had come through Wish TV.
2: Exactly.
1: You know,
2: I saw some of it on Facebook.
1: Oh, you did?
2: I did. It's like somebody said us radio people were outnumbered.
1: Oh, truly. truly.
2: That's awesome, though.
1: Yeah, it was. And so Mike entertained us immensely with some stories that we had never heard before. Some I might be able to tell later, but not here on the radio.
2: Oh, so this story. Off air.
1: No. They're off. Anyway, 317-480-1310 is the number. Again, we're live today. 317-480-1310 is the number to the show. And on the show today, we're going to catch up with the Indianapolis Recorder's Danny Bridges to find out the latest in the world of sports, including, I know Danny doesn't too much like to talk WNBA and the Fever. You know that, don't you, Eric?
2: Yeah, I sure do.
1: Yeah, when they start rebounding, we'll start talking about that. Well, we're going to talk to him today. We're going to talk to him about it today. They're back in action tonight following that viral social media dust-up that went national.
2: Yeah.
1: So there's no way we can't talk about it.
2: Oh, we have to. Got to talk about that.
1: You know, also, that powerful, newly formed Indianapolis Public Education Corporation.
2: Mm-hmm.
1: I might say controversial. Throw that in there too.
2: Mm-hmm.
1: That body has scheduled a public listening session for tonight to gauge public interest on a new property tax increase. To help find more money to fund IPS. This is the second time this week we have talked about entities coming to the folks. Saying, give us some more money. We want to tax you to do X, Y, and Z. You know, before it was the council with the roads, and now
2: the roads now. And when's the last time raises were handed out
1: to most
2: people?
1: Where?
2: Yeah, to most people. I mean, raises.
1: What's a raise?
2: That's what I'm trying to figure out.
1: Let's get a definition of that somewhere.
2: I know it's R-A-I-S-E.
1: That's how you spell it. Well, we're going to look that up.
2: You have to look that up and see what that means.
1: Yeah, we're going to look that up. So we'll get back to that, but it is a public listening session. And, you know, you're talking about raising property taxes. You talk about raising excise taxes, mm-hmm. and you want to know what the public thinks about it. You really don't have to have a public listening session.
2: No, you don't.
1: You
2: Not
1: know?
2: At all.
1: No.
2: You really don't.
1: Let's pay more taxes. Okay.
2: I think they know what we think.
1: Yeah.
2: They know.
1: But first, the Juneteenth federal holiday is just around the corner. And with each passing year, Eric, I have to say, is my observation, I don't know about yours, but our local efforts to mark the occasion become wider and more comprehensive and better each and every year. Case in point, our good friend Eunice Trotter, the director of the Indiana Landmarks Black Heritage Preservation Program, is back with us to share more about how Indiana Landmarks is going to celebrate the occasion. And Eunice is here with us in studio. Eunice, it's been a minute since we've been able to visit with you in studio. And you're back in our new place. How are you
3: looking? Yeah, I am really digging this space. Yeah, it's nice. Very nice.
1: Yeah,
3: we
1: like this space. We were down the hall.
3: Yeah.
1: Before we were down the hall.
3: Little space, little. Mm-hmm. This is nice.
1: Foam all up on the walls and everything. Yeah. So, anyway. So welcome back. Glad to have you. How have you been?
3: I'm great.
1: Yeah.
3: Working.
1: Yeah. So is everything ready to go for June? I am so impressed with what Indiana Landmarks is under your guidance is going to be doing for the Juneteenth holiday.
3: Well, this is year number 4.
1: Mm-hmm.
3: And each year, we not only recognize the significance of that day, this is celebrating emancipation,
1: mm-hmm.
3: but we also try to bring some educational fodder to the mm-hmm. table.
1: Mm-hmm.
3: So
1: mm-hmm.
3: this year, we're going to be talking about something we should have learned about in school, three generations ago.
1: Yeah. And,
3: what it meant here in Indiana.
1: And so, that is Marcus Garveyism?
3: Yes, yes. Marcus Garvey, many of you will know, led the largest mass Pan-Africanist movement in history to this day. He created organizations all over the country, the world, mm-hmm. really, called UNIA, which stands for Universal Negro Improvement Association. Mm-hmm. Here in Indiana, we had 11 divisions. Now, can you imagine? In Indiana, we had 11 divisions of Garveyites and three here in Indianapolis. And so these organizations were about bringing Black folks together as a collective, doing for self, stop being integrationists, forcefully pushing our way into spaces where we are not wanted.
1: Not welcome, yeah. Mm-hmm.
3: And so it led to just a worldwide Pan-Africanist explosion, if you will.
1: Mm-hmm.
3: The red, black, and green flag, for example, used by many African countries, by the Panthers, by many other organizations, is a Garvey-originated symbol of Black liberation, and red being the blood, black being the people, green the land.
1: Mm-hmm.
3: And so we're going to have a brother come in from Jamaica, which is where Garveyism started. That's where Marcus Garvey was from, Jamaica. And he will talk about what he is doing nationally. This brother, his name is Stephen Golding, is the son of the former prime minister to Jamaica. He's an academic, and mm-hmm. he's a Garveyite. Mm-hmm. And he's going to talk about what's going on nationally with Garveyism and what he hopes to see here in Indianapolis, even. For example, people don't realize it, but the old Bethel Amy Church on West Street was the place where Marcus Garvey came to speak back in the 19-teens and 20s. The crowds would be so massive coming to hear this man that they had to stand outside the church.
1: Here in Indianapolis,
3: here in
1: right
3: Indianapolis,
1: here,
3: Bethel,
1: right here, right there.
3: Right. And so the connection is we are going to be housing this brother there in that space.
1: Oh,
3: which
1: wow.
3: is now a hotel. And, you know, it's Hampton Inn now. It's right on West Street. So he's going to be staying there while he's here visiting with us. And then after we have his speech, we're going to have a panel discussion. Last year, I hired a researcher to dig out this history about mm-hmm. Indiana Garveyism. His name is Jeff Strobel. And mm-hmm. he and a professor from
1: He was
3: Purdue,
1: on a couple of months ago.
3: Yeah, he was on with me. Uh-huh.
1: Yeah, I went to that. Yeah.
3: Mm-hmm. And so he and Professor Ronald Stevens will have a conversation that will be moderated by Ebony Chappelle
1: mm-hmm.
3: of Mere Indy.
1: You know Ebony, our good friend.
3: Yeah, she's good. Yeah. And so after that, we're going to have a party.
1: As we do.
3: We like to party.
1: Yeah, a celebration should be.
3: So
1: absolutely.
3: Our entertainment is going to be a young woman by the name of Elena.
1: Mm-hmm.
3: And I heard she was really good.
1: Elena Renee. Yes.
3: Yep. So it's going to be my first time getting to see her perform.
1: Uh-huh.
3: But we're also going to be recognizing and honoring Robin and Charlita Winston.
1: Mm-hmm. The Winstons.
3: Yeah. They have really been supportive of the Black Heritage Preservation Program.
1: Wonderful.
3: With their money, with their time. Charlita rides around to these various cities in the state of Indiana with me regularly. Mm-hmm. And just they're just good sounding boards and advisors. And so we're going to be honoring them for their contributions. So,
1: so many things I want to ask you about, Eunice. And by the way, if you want to join the conversation again, the lines are open for this. 317-480-1310. Eunice has given us the green light. We can talk. 317-480-1310. The significance of Garveyism and Indianapolis, because I don't know, you'd almost think that this would be one of the last places where back to Africa would catch on.
3: Right. That was one of the principles of returning to Africa, but Marcus Garvey himself never went to Africa.
1: Never touched foot on
3: the
1: soil.
3: He never went
1: to Africa.
3: That
1: was one of the things I learned from Jeff in his lecture, uh-huh. which was so odd. I mean, it was fascinating.
3: Mm-hmm. Mm-hmm.
1: But he would have.
3: Now, he formed a shipping company called the Black Star Line. And this shipping company was created for the purpose of doing trade with Africa, as well as providing transportation to Africa. Well, he was selling stock for this company and used the mail, and that's how he was arrested. But he had been investigated for a long period of time by the federal government, and they got him. And so he was arrested, convicted, went to prison for 3 years, got out of prison, moved to Europe, came back, could not come back into the States. But his movement continued on. The last part of President Joe Biden's term, he pardoned Garvey.
1: Oh.
3: So that's just come in the last few years, right before this person who we now have in the White House became part of the.
1: There is a human there, I guess. So and you were about to expound on this, and I think it's going to be important for everyone to understand Garveyism to, you know, beyond that one line. But you said it was so much more. And I think you shared at one of the lectures that even your family, was it your father or grandfather?
3: It was my dad. He was definitely a Garveyite.
1: So
3: we grew up.
1: It was more than a return to the motherland, which he never got a chance to do. Explain what he was preaching or promoting or trying to gather.
3: Self-reliance. Self-determination, self-control. In fact, our theme is Black wealth, Black power. Get your own money. Start your own businesses. And that's one of the things that Garveyites did. They started their own businesses all over the country. They did business with one another. You know, one of the statistics that I always use when I do talks is the statistic about how long the dollar stays in the Black community. And do you know what that amount of time is?
1: It's got to be short.
3: 6 hours. And I want that to set with people. When we get a paycheck, funding, money, whatever, it stays within our community for 6 hours. And then it goes out to other communities. Asian, Latino, you know, Caucasian. 6 hours. So he says, do business with us. Do business with one another. And we used to be that.
1: Because we used to have no choice. Yeah, I was going to say we used to have no choice.
3: But it created jobs, it created wealth, it built community, you know.
1: It's such an unintended consequence, I do believe, of integration and things. That, I mean, it had to be unintended. I mean, I know everybody's looking over here, but not paying attention to what probably the result is going to be, or one of the results is going to be over here. Okay, at this point in time, though, we know better. We can learn better. We got books. You know, we got our little handheld computers that'll tell us everything we want to know. So why is it only 6 hours in our communities now?
3: Because it's our choice where we want to spend our money. And it's our the resources available to us. And, you know, I just had a conversation the other day about what it is today versus what it was when I was in my 20s and 30s. Like, I wanted to go to a nightclub here in Indianapolis to hear live entertainment. I had many choices. Demonstrators, 20 grand, Excalibur, Ebony and Ivory, and I can keep going on.
1: Excalibur
3: was it? Yeah, it was very nice. You know, we had all of it. Now, what do we have today?
1: None of that.
3: Look at Indiana Avenue. Nothing.
1: 1,001 reasons for each and every situation that we are, each and every example that we're giving. But the collective is we don't have a whole lot.
3: No, we have less now than we did in terms of those kind of service businesses. You know, we had the vegetable man, the watermelon man, the ice man, these different, you know, these were all entrepreneurs. So Garveyism said, become an entrepreneur. If you cannot find a job, make a job. I tell my kids that now. You know, have a lawn service, a window washing service, you know, popsicle stand, a lemonade stand, whatever. Create your own income when you cannot get hired.
1: What do you think it was back then that gave him such a vision to set out on such a mission?
3: Well, when I read his bio, I learned that he traveled around the world, and he found that African-American people, black people, they weren't African-American, they could have been Puerto Rican-American, Jamaican, you name it, people of color, were facing the same plight all over the world. And so he determined that the reason is because we have been looking outward instead of inward. We are looking for others to help us, to allow us, to support us. And that wasn't happening. And so still today, you know, we face those same kind of circumstances. And we are continuing to lose our resources. For example, Martin University. Gone.
1: We had it was a young lady that did an investigative report with the mayor, Andy.
3: I saw that.
1: Yeah, and we one answer led to so many more questions, though.
3: Yeah.
1: You know, the one answer was financial, of course. Okay, they ran out of money.
3: How did it get there?
1: How did it get there? Things of that nature. And so we have to kind of figure that out more and more. And, and you know, on the one hand, Eunice, I'm really encouraged. I mean, it's a feel good moment to see how this city is not only embracing Juneteenth, but running Juneteenth and running with it. Like, you know, it's just growing by leaps and bounds year by year. But are we getting the right message? Indiana Landmarks is spot on with the Garvey and the Garveyism. And I'm not just saying that because you're here, but this is a lesson that we need to observe and pay attention to, especially when we have time set aside like a Juneteenth.
3: Yes.
1: Like a Juneteenth. So, but this,
3: well, you know,
1: so go ahead.
3: What, you know, another thing that Garveyites did was include women and young people. Women held offices throughout the organization, and young people were there too. And so I embrace Garvey principles. That's why with me today is my intern, Regina Graves.
1: Regina, say hi. How are you?
4: Hi, I'm good. How are you?
1: Good. Tell us a little bit about yourself.
4: Okay, so I'm currently, this fall, I'm going to be a senior, and I go to IU Indy. I'm mostly just like, you know, interning with Eunice because like I heard she was a journalist and she has been for like so many years. And
1: journalist extraordinaire, you have to say that. So, go ahead. She's not just a journalist.
4: But with me, like, you know, majoring in journalism and wanting to go into like PR, I was like, why not? Because it's like it's just like I was just thinking, like, you know, if I could learn from somebody, why not take the opportunity to, especially like, you know, in our community and things like that. And it's just like, I started Monday and I have just learned so much already.
1: You just started Monday?
4: Yes, I just started Monday.
1: Oh, okay.
3: Well, we're going to work her over. You know what? I tell her it's like a gang. When you get in, jump in with me, you're done.
1: Yeah. Well, she told us in advance when we were booking the segment that she would have her intern with her. But you had already, you know, you'd already said she's coming with before she even started.
3: There we go.
1: Yeah, well, well, congratulations. And I think you couldn't be with anyone better.
3: Doing a really important project because we don't have interns doing, you know,
1: go get some coffee or whatever.
3: She is part of a team that is documenting the 250 most important Black heritage sites in the state. And then we're going to publish this results in a book, probably sell it, give it away. But it will be a way to help protect those sites from erasure, because that is another thing we're dealing with. Our history is being erased. And so this is happening nationally. And so we are trying to document, capture these sites, and then target the sites for restoration. Because that's something else that the Black Heritage Preservation Program is doing. It provides resources to restore our sites, to preserve our sites. And one of the purposes of our Juneteenth celebration too, Tina, is to raise money, because we are running out of money.
1: Everybody
3: giving grants,
1: referendums, tax increases, money to get. And the economy has just gone into just super tightening up mode. We won't go back. But yeah. It's important to raise money. It's important. Yeah. And we have been such a, we meaning African Americans, we've been such an oral tradition for so long. Yes. Not necessarily a written one, but there, I guess there are written pieces of history that we just probably never think about.
3: Yeah. But you know what? We're not writing it. Most of that work has been done by white folks. Mm. So one of my goals is to make sure that I train young black people how to do the research and to have an interest in that research, because I'm getting ready to retire. I'm coming out.
1: You know how many times she said that? I keep, and then, you know, what was that line from The Godfather? Just as soon as I'm out, they pull me back in. You know, right when I thought I was out, well, I got one more thing I got to do, one more thing to do. So, but I think your love of it all is it comes through and it shows. So we're not going to let you retire anytime soon. Nope. So the, is it surprising to you that Middle America, red, ruby red Indiana, Indianapolis, that there's such a growth around the Juneteenth holiday and the Juneteenth celebrations?
3: No, it's not, because this same really? Thing is happening around the country.
1: Okay.
3: When I travel around, cities all over the country are having, you know, multiple celebrations. Mm-hmm. We're here in Indy are somewhat more coordinated, and I try to stay out in front of it so that we don't get things scheduled on top of us or we don't schedule on top of others, although we have a little bit of a scheduling conflict this year with the Walkers event. But it's a different kind of event. It starts later, you know, in the evening, and, you know, it's a concert. So we are seeing more and more of these programs, organizations doing stuff for Juneteenth. So that's a good thing.
1: Yeah. And not defeated, because there's a, every single day, you know, there's heavy news about attacks on us, people of color, diversity, equity, inclusion, or what they consider or what they think every single day. And so to embrace that and to grow with that more, I think that's encouraging. What is what do you think Garveyism most closely resembles today in terms of movement, mission, things of that nature?
3: In terms of organizations that exist today, I would probably pair it with an entity such as the Nation of Islam.
1: Really?
3: To the extent of its self-resilience, self-determination, self-reliance, because Nation of Islam members are entrepreneurial. They start their own businesses. They have their own schools. They have, you know, their own churches, synagogues, temples, mosques, you know. And so it's I compare, you know, in fact, the Nation of Islam took on a lot of the principles of UNRA and the Garveys. So that would be one entity that I would compare it to. I don't know of another organization that comes to mind that I would compare it to that is a new entity, or that is not even new, contemporary, something that's been organized, you know, in the 90s, 2000s at all.
1: Much like other organizations and entities, he too took criticism from his own, from within.
3: Oh, absolutely.
1: Yeah.
3: W.E.B. Du Bois and Marcus Garvey collided. Because W.E.B. Du Bois was a integrationist. And that was part of the reason for the demise of Garveyism, that the people who wanted to integrate, even if it was forced, outnumbered the Garveyites, and they grew and they grew. And I wanted to just drop this on our listeners. Garveyites included folks like Madam C.J. Walker. While she never was a card-carrying member, she held fundraisers and, you know, was supportive. She was entrepreneurial. She says herself that she made 20,000 black women entrepreneurs.
1: Yeah.
3: That's a Garvey principle.
1: Ah.
3: And, you know, Ben Osborne here in Indianapolis.
1: Doc Osborne?
3: Yeah, okay. He was a Garveyite.
1: Since Center Township trustee.
3: He was the trustee who preceded Julia Carson.
1: Uh-huh.
3: And he was a Garveyite.
1: Wow.
3: Henry J. Richardson. He practiced Garveyite principles.
1: Some
3: of the most affluent black people in the city were Garveyite.
1: Wow. Did you ever think anything about it when growing up and knowing that your father was a Garveyite?
3: Well, you know what he did is he gave us grounding. So, you know, my family's like the Rainbow Coalition. We have all skin colors. And, you know, we came through, and still today, a lot of colorism.
1: Mm-hmm.
3: And that was an issue that Marcus Garvey had as well between him and W.E.B. Du Bois.
1: Oh, yeah.
3: Marcus Garvey was a dark-skinned black and man. Yeah. He was more of a he was mulatto.
1: Mulatto.
3: He would have been called, you know. And so W.E.B. Du Bois called Garvey names that were disparaging, like gorilla and monkey and that kind of stuff.
1: Like Trump would do. Yeah.
3: But, he pushed back, too. So they would be at it all the time. But for my own upbringing, you know, I did not have a color consciousness that would be disparaging to me, you know, so I was kind of grounded in self-confidence that you are a queen, you are somebody, you do not have to go here and work, you don't have to take this or that, you can do it yourself. And so we grew up like that. My father was a conscientious objector in the military because he felt like that was not our war. When he was drafted, after he had previously tried to join during a non-war period, he wasn't accepted because of some kind of disability he had with an ear. But then he was drafted. He said, oh, no, it ain't happening. I'm not going over there to fight those people. They have not done nothing to me and to us and to our people, you know.
1: There you go. 317-480-1310, 317-480-1310. Our guest, Eunice Trotter, is back with us in studio, live in studio. It's great to have her back. She is the director of Indiana Landmarks Black Heritage Preservation Program. And we're talking about the upcoming Juneteenth program at Indiana Landmarks, and it is extensive, and Eunice has shared quite a bit with us. But if you'd like to call in and find out a little bit more, 317-480-1310. Joyce, you have a question for Eunice? Go ahead.
5: Thanks for taking my call today, Tina. Yeah, my question, I was sort of taken aback when she said the dollar only, or, you know, our finances only stay 6 hours in our own community. Well, that numbers can be, you and who you getting the information from. Anywho,
1: Hold on. So are you dubious of that? Do you not believe it? Or are you saying?
5: Maybe. I got coins older than what she talking. Hey, you can't classify everybody generalizing
1: Okay,
5: no.
1: I'm going to let Eunice
3: let me answer your question. Okay.
5: Thank you. But that now ain't this, my only question you
1: okay,
5: have.
1: Okay, okay.
3: Hang on. So the 6 hour number does not come from me personally. This is from people who do this kind of research.
5: That's what I thought.
3: Okay, but now let's think about it. You get you some money, right? You're going to get your hair done or go buy you a hair piece, a wig, or where are you going to go spend that money?
5: You need doing all that, but, you know, for those who ain't frugal with God's dollar that he has provided, you know, you can try to impress anybody, but I'm just saying bartering was one of Garvey's theories, wasn't it?
3: Well, yeah, but it was bartering within our own community.
5: That's what I'm saying. Mm-hmm. That way you can clock the dollar that we are saving and spending. I got old coins older than what you're talking about. But I'm not, that made me wonder. I mean, I wasn't raised from a family that lived from, the dollar. Mm-hmm. You say 10%. You know, you be a good steward of what God has provided. You know, you try to look towards the future and not have to count on them. Me, for example, have been retired for many years. They ain't gave me nothing.
3: But when you spend your money, Joyce, where do you spend it? When you get your check?
5: In our community.
3: But where?
5: Barbecue heaven, these restaurants, these fairs, you know.
3: Where you go to the grocery store?
5: Well, see, they took my car, so I can't do that no
3: more. But you gotta
5: buy
3: groceries.
5: I'm in a food desert over here on 421.
3: Well, how do you get your groceries? Where do you spend your money when you buy groceries?
5: Wait. Barbecue heaven and this. And then, yeah.
1: Joyce, Barbecue Heaven is a barbecue restaurant. It's not a grocery store.
5: Oh, but
1: where do you buy? Do you go to the bodega down the street from Flanner House?
5: Cleo's.
1: Yeah. Is that where you? That's a grocery store.
5: Because that's as high as if and I had transportation.
1: So, Joyce, where do you buy your groceries?
5: Aldi.
3: Well.
1: Oh, here we go. Okay, okay, a Dutch okay, company. Okay, okay, okay, okay, there it is. Now we got the answer. That. Yeah, okay.
5: Well, you know, when
3: we
5: I
3: don't have a choice, though. Listen, look, Joyce, look, there's man. No criticism of you.
5: Well, it sounds like it.
3: No, it's not. No. It's just
5: I'm
3: a fact.
5: I'm in a food desert.
3: I get it. It's a fact. That is a fact. A lot of us are in food deserts. That's just a fact. It's sad.
5: But they can put a gas station without putting tanks in my neighborhood right across the street from a gas station.
3: And when you go buy gas, who do you go? Where do you go? Because most of the gas stations are owned by.
5: They took my car. I had an accident. They took my car. I had
1: Joyce,
5: AAA.
1: Prior to that, where did
5: I'm
1: you
5: sorry.
1: Buy your? No, where did you buy your gas?
5: Speedway, and then I had a complaint about them.
3: Oh, who owns Speedway?
5: I had a complaint about them overcharging me, and then they just trespassed me at the second time. I'm like, whoa.
3: I get
1: Joyce,
3: it.
1: Joyce, another place?
5: Oh, girl, I can count.
1: Okay, all right. Well, we're gonna let you go, but I appreciate your call because
5: yeah,
1: again,
5: don't nobody
1: it's
5: like me. Post office, the
1: post office,
5: they
1: the and
5: account.
1: Now the Speedway. It's not
5: all
1: that they
5: this.
1: Don't like you, Joyce.
5: That
1: there's something this. Else going on. But anyway,
5: my disposition and my outspoken tone.
3: You just
5: and
3: keep
5: I
3: on being.
5: Count.
3: Listen, Joyce. You keep being outspoken, whatever
1: Thank
3: you
1: yeah.
3: want
1: yeah.
3: to. Okay.
1: Thank you, Joyce. All right. Huh? All right. We got you. We'll talk to you later. Thank you. We'll be back with more. Eunice, can you and Regina stay a little bit?
3: Oh, yeah.
1: Okay,
3: yeah,
1: good.
3: We're here.
1: Okay,
3: yeah,
1: thanks.
3: We can ride this party.
1: We'll be right back. Okay.
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1: And we're back with Community Connection, 317-480-1310, 317-480-1310. Eunice Trotter, our good friend, Eunice Trotter. 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
18: Hello.
1: Black Heritage Preservation Program. We love
18: Hello.
1: It. We love all of the, Hello. You know, all of the projects and everything. I don't know how you do it, Eunice. You got things going on all over the state.
3: Yeah. I'd like to share something that's going to happen June 27th.
1: Please. Yeah.
3: Okay. We are getting the Martindale area on the National Register as a significant district. So we've passed what they call technical review, which means the state has agreed that this is an important neighborhood. And it is a Black Heritage neighborhood. It will be one of very few in the state of Indiana that is recognized for the Black heritage and the Black history in that community. So the boundaries are 25th Street to 30th, Andrew J. Brown to Keystone. We wanted it to be further south because we know that a lot of the history was further south, but the state wouldn't allow that because of the loss of integrity. That's saying that too much gentrification, too many industrial places, too much demolition. So they won't let us do. So what we're doing south of 25th is getting these sites on the National Register one at a time.
1: Congratulations.
3: So we got St. John Missionary Baptist Church is now on the National Register, School 26. School 56 is in the pipeline. St. Rita's is in the pipeline.
1: All right.
3: We're going to be working on New Bethel, which is an 1860s founding church. They are on the east side.
1: Wow.
2: So we gotta give that.
1: Yeah. Absolutely.
2: Most definitely.
1: Rounds of applause.
3: Yeah. We're doing the same thing in Terre Haute at Lost Creek, which was a Black settlement, one of 90 Black settlements in Indiana before the Civil War. So we have a rich, deep history in the state of Indiana.
1: Yeah.
3: And your family as well, Tina. Yeah. You're in Madison.
1: I was just down there. Yeah. You know, people, when I went to Indiana University, lived in Indianapolis, moved to, you know, where are you from? Madison. And they're Black people there? I'm like, good Lord, yes. They didn't realize. But again, we were all isolated to, we didn't have any choice. It's just one, you know, our parents and grandparents didn't have any choice. But there were tons of us there.
3: Yeah. That was definitely a Underground Railroad hot spot because you're right on the Ohio River. People escaping enslavement would cross that river, come right into Madison and be taken care of. And while a lot of the African Americans who, you know, worked as Underground Railroad conductors don't get the recognition today, we know that that did happen.
1: Yeah, I still hear stories of how some of the brothers and sisters back in the day would swim the river.
3: Yeah.
1: And if you know, I mean, it goes this way, but you know, you'd have to go from the north-south portion of the river to get from Indiana to Kentucky or from Kentucky to Indiana, more likely than not. And to swim across that body is, I just don't know how anybody could do it.
3: They said at some points of the year that the water level would be so low, you could walk across it. That's what we were told, you know.
1: Okay, okay. Well, let's go back to the phone lines, Eunice. 317-480-1310, 317-480-1310 is the number. Pat, go ahead. How are you?
12: Hi, Tina. Welcome back. Welcome back.
1: Well, thank you. Thank you. It's good to be back.
12: I always tell you, you are our own personal Oprah Winfrey because you share good stuff with
3: us.
12: Yes.
1: Well, you're very kind. You're far too kind. I just have an opportunity to sit here, but I appreciate it. Thank you.
12: We appreciate you. I was listening because I was listening to this magnificent sister speaking so much, and it resonated in my soul. It made me want to cry because when she began to speak on things, you know, I called you once before and I told you how I'm 75 now, but I grew up in Mississippi, and I told you about the horrible things that we witnessed.
1: Yes, so, I remember that.
12: Remember our conversation?
1: Yes, so, I do.
12: To come from 13 years old in Mississippi to come here in 65, never knew what it was like to eat a hamburger inside of a building until I came here. Mm-hmm. To go from that to where we are now at my age and to see the steadily decline of everything that our people have bled and died for, now we have people who are just trying to push us all the way back. It made me want to ask the question of Ms. Trotter. Yes, I want to spend my money with my people. They come into our neighborhoods. They are given loans to start their business. Because, see, they don't want them in their neighborhoods. But they give them loans to bring their business to our neighborhoods. But they won't give us loans to have businesses in our neighborhoods.
1: Yeah.
12: So this is what I was trying to ask Ms. Trotter. When we came from Mississippi, they had something called a Green Book. And this book told you where to go to eat, where to go to get gas, where to go to sleep, whatever, in safe areas. Is there any way, Ms. Trotter, could you please, you and Tina, get together, could you please get us a Green Book that tells us where our black beauty shops are, where our black nail care places are, where our black grocery stores are. We used to have our own pharmacy when I was little here in Indianapolis. That's no more. But if you guys could get together and brainstorm, I know you can do it. Brainstorm that Green Book.
3: You know, we used to have those directories.
12: I'll pay for it. I'll pay for it, but just give it to me so that I can use it. I don't know where, when you spoke about the stores, I've been going all the way to 96th Street to the Sam's Club and to the Walgreens and whatever because they have a better selection. And I don't feel like I'm going to be snatched or robbed or beat up in the parking lot.
3: You know, I understand. I do. I understand. And that's something.
12: You guys get that book. I will pay for it, please.
3: Well, we do have one. Pat.
12: Where?
3: The Indy Black Chamber publishes a black directory. And it has all, well, not all, but many, many.
1: They don't miss too many.
3: Yeah.
1: They don't miss too many.
3: Yeah.
1: And, you know, interestingly enough, what the chamber was, Larry Williams, I think, he's the executive director. And he was saying that the majority of black businesses are 5 employees or fewer.
3: Oh, yeah.
1: They're, you know, the small businesses. Mm-hmm. And so you may not see their signs or what have you. But he and his organization, they have a really nice list. And you can just go on their website, I think.
12: And it's called Indy Black Chamber of Commerce.
1: Oh, my goodness.
3: Yes.
1: Eric, can you check that out? I think I left my phone upstairs. Why would I do that? Anyway.
12: Do you have a phone number for them?
1: Indy Black Chamber. I know Larry Williams is the, I think it's Larry Williams is the executive director. Our producer is looking that up for you as we speak.
12: Thank you.
1: Yeah, that is a really good resource, and they do a really good job of tracking and keeping track of businesses and the number of black businesses that they say are in Indianapolis and Marion County might knock you down. But again, the majority of them are mainly, you know, 2 to 5 people. So there's a whole lot that may not have advertising budgets. They may not have, you know, a digital presence, although I think a lot of folks are getting, you know, a lot of the digital presence pertaining to that is free.
3: I have a number, Pat.
1: Okay. Thank you, Eunice.
3: Okay. It's 833.
2: That's it.
12: 439-4222. 4222. Oh, one last thing before I go. There's a brother in Illinois that's right outside of Chicago. He has a fish market called H&H Buffalo. He has the best fresh buffalo, and he debones it. He packs it, UPS, freezes it, and brings it to you. I order from him on the first of every month. I wish more people knew about him. I really do. He has great buffalo fish.
3: Well, thanks for telling mm-hmm. us. Yeah.
12: Mm-hmm. H&H Buffalo.
1: H&H Buffalo, and it's in just outside of Chicago?
12: It's right outside of Chicago.
1: Okay.
12: In fact, I'm going to call back and give the information to the guy who answers the phone.
1: To Eric, Eric's our producer.
12: Yeah, I'm going to call back and give you the information because every time I order from him, UPS delivers it straight to my door. It's packed in ice.
1: Okay.
12: And just like he promises, it's deboned because I don't like the little bones, but it's great buffalo fish. Mm-hmm. I can't find that anyplace here.
1: Yeah. All righty, Pat. Well, thank you for that. We got a tip and hopefully you got some information that you needed as well.
12: Yes, I did. Thank you God bless you. Bye-bye.
1: All right, thank you. Let's go to Lifestyles with Eric. Lifestyles, go ahead. How are you?
18: I'm fine, Tina. Happy Thursday. Happy Thursday to everyone on the panel.
1: Happy Thursday.
18: So, thank you. I'd like to just bring up a couple of my some of the things that I've been thinking about as far as businesses and the Black Americans and the Black Americans here in Indy. So I live on the West Side, and what I'm noticing is that the West Side has hardly no Black ownership of businesses, but what I am seeing is a fluctuation of Latino businesses all up Lafayette Road, the whole West Side of town. There, I'd say there's at least 25 Latino restaurants. I'm not going to say Mexican, just Latino restaurants. The East Side of Indianapolis has all the soul food restaurants. Every side of town has transportation companies, and they're all seeming to be ran by foreign people that aren't Americans. Now, my question is there some sort of liaison that these people have when they come over to our country that automatically puts them in ownership, in place to have their own businesses? I understand everybody wants to thrive and make money and take care of their family, but Americans do too. Black Americans want to do the same. And these are Black Americans that work every day, pay taxes, and that would like to own their own business. But it seems like somebody is giving a hand up to people that aren't from this country, and they automatically come over here with businesses, transportation companies, and they can't even speak the language.
1: Yeah. Okay.
18: There has to be we need to get Indiana Avenue back up and running with, mm-hmm. It was known for Black professional businesses. Now, all I see is still the Walker Theater and Raggedy Road. And it seems like that's done purposely because of the legacy of Madam C.J. Walker. That whole strip is tore up.
1: Okay, that
18: for years.
1: Let Eunice go ahead and address, because you've made several good points, and I'm going to let her go down the list with you. Lifestyles.
3: Okay.
1: Thank you.
3: All right, thank you, too, for calling. I live on the West Side as well, and that is very international on that side of town. There is a place called Global Village that's mm-hmm, run by a Black woman, and she gauges the amount of diversity that's international, like you mentioned.
1: Mm-hmm.
3: I have a friend from Guinea, Africa, who just opened a restaurant on Lafayette Road in the 3800 block. It's a big red and yellow building. He sells oxtails and jerk chicken and rice.
1: So the international marketplace is what, area.
3: Is just international. Every nationality you can think of has a business over there. And there is an increasing number of Latino-owned businesses. What I am told by some of these folks, because I do mix it up with them, is that they are getting support from their own communities to start these businesses. And maybe that is one of the things we as a people need to work on. But we have an issue of trust with one another. We have issues with control. We have issues with credit. Who's going to get the credit? Who's going to be the boss? And we also have a major issue with capacity. And capacity includes your know-how. Do you know how to keep your books? Do you know how to be a good business person?
1: That's
3: do you
1: a
3: know
1: good what, one. Mm-hmm.
3: And the resources are part of that capacity. Mm-hmm. So if you don't have the know-how, then you're not going to get the funding. Mm-hmm. If you don't have the trust, you won't get the collectivity from our people to run a thing. So, we might be starting to look, instead of out look in and begin building our own mm-hmm. talents and skills and abilities mm-hmm. and trust for one another.
1: You know, it's almost like a conspiracy theory that we keep hearing that people believe, they truly believe that there is someone here in our government, or there is a single entity that is drawing all of these people who are not African-American, who are not from here, that's handing them money to get started and denying us money to get started. I've heard, you've heard it.
3: Well,
1: we've all heard it. So
3: there might be a little bit of truth to that.
1: There probably is. I'm going to say there definitely is. Okay.
3: Well, there is. Fort Wayne, saw that with the Burmese.
1: Yeah. But you make a good point about the wider picture.
3: The wider picture is the bigger picture.
1: Yes. There's that funkiness that's taking place that we need to get straightened out. But that's not accounting for all of it.
3: No.
1: It can't possibly account for all of it, because when you look at the numbers, and a friend of mine was in bank, it still is in banking. And one of the banks that they used to work at, they said on the week, every week or every other week, that these people would go to the bank and would send money home.
3: Yeah.
1: Or they would get money from home. She said they never missed, and they stayed right there with, and it was like clockwork.
3: Mm-hmm. Mm-hmm.
1: You know, are we that

0: they tithed, mm-hmm. so to speak, just like we tithe in church, mm-hmm. to mm-hmm. these organizations. They gave them the strength that was needed to help start businesses.
1: Mm-hmm. Yeah.
0: So, yeah, I mean, we can do it. But again, we have to have that trust for one another.
1: And you know what? I don't blame us for not having trust, because we have been, from slavery, taught not to trust each other.
0: Yeah.
1: You know, it's almost in our DNA.
0: Well, when what's the saying? When you know better, you do better.
1: Mm-hmm. When you know better, you do better.
0: So we know better now, right?
1: Right.
0: So now we should be doing better.
1: We should be doing. Absolutely. Let's see if we can squeeze one more in. Eunice, you got these phone lines lit up. As always, whenever she comes, she gets it lit.
0: So, yeah, it's fine.
1: Yeah. Mr. Russell, go ahead. How are you? Guy Russell.
2: Good afternoon.
0: Hi, Guy. I know you.
2: I just wanted to mention a couple of things, historical things. Eunice, you may know this, but the Sherridge High School class of 1981, which was the last consecutive class at Chartridge before it became a middle school,
0: mm-hmm.
2: They're having their anniversary this next Friday and Saturday at Chartridge. And you may know Andrea Neely.
0: Mm-hmm. I do.
2: Andrea Neely. Mm-hmm. Yeah, they're kind of spirited things, so mm-hmm. you might want to check with him, with them. And Tina, you might want
1: to. You didn't go to. Take, you go to short. Mm-hmm. Oh, you do
0: mm-hmm. for short.
1: Short. Okay, gotcha. Go ahead, Mr. Russell.
2: You might want to tell your cousin Tina, because they're inviting all short students, regardless of what class they graduated. To come celebrate with them.
1: My cousin, yeah.
2: But you know, it's historic because people might want to know what has happened since that. You know, that's quite a thing when your school closes.
0: Yeah.
2: Fortunately, when Eugene White was superintendent of IPS, he did bring Attucks and Chartridge back as high schools. Mm-hmm. They're both historic schools, you know.
1: Yeah, brilliant man.
2: The other thing I want to mention... have you ever heard of a lady by the name of Shirley Graham that was born in Indianapolis? She was a writer, very successful writer back in the 1900s, I guess.
0: No.
2: And she married W.E.B. Du Bois.
0: Oh, okay. No.
2: They got married and then they both moved to Ghana after they got married. You know, that's where they both transition, but she was a very successful writer. You might want to check out Shirley Graham. Mm-hmm.
0: She was from here?
2: Yes, she was born in Indianapolis.
0: Wow. See, I learned something new every single day, every day.
1: I was going to ask how has your tenure there taught you, or what have you learned?
0: It's so much stuff. I don't know.
1: Yeah, yeah.
2: And even in Indianapolis, there were very successful black businesses. You had Stewart Moving Company.
0: Well, another one was King & King. And, King, you know, the owners of King & King were the leaders of the Garveyite movement for years.
1: King & King
0: Funeral Home.
1: Were they funeral homes?
0: Yeah. It was in the Martindale area. Mm. And Thomas and Nettie King. And so Nettie's brother ran it through the 60s and 70s because both of them had died.
1: Mm.
0: But yeah, they were Garveyites.
1: Mm. Whole lot of Garveyites here.
2: And then for lifestyles, on the west side, you know, you have quite a few businesses. The International Village, I don't know if you ever get up that way on Lafayette Road, that area.
1: Mm-hmm. Yeah, the entire area. It's considered the old Lafayette Square area. They don't call it that anymore. It's called, you know, the International Marketplace.
0: Right, right.
1: And they have the Global Village Welcome Center right there where Value City Furniture used to be.
0: Right, right.
1: Yeah.
0: Mary Clark.
1: Mary Clark.
0: Sister runs that. Mm-hmm.
1: Former banker.
0: And she needs support.
1: Mm-hmm. She's a former executive at a bank and decided to switch careers. I mean, that was a brave, bold move because she was – I think she was a VP, senior vice president. Yeah, she was up there.
0: Yeah,
1: and said, "Nope, going to do this." And boy, look at what she's done.
0: Yeah, she's a Garveyite.
1: Yeah, indeed. We have let's. How long is this break? Eric? Not very long?
3: We're about almost 2 minutes.
1: Okay.

0: Okay, we've got a couple more callers, and then I'm going to I'll let Lee. Okay, we'll be right back.
1: Take it right now? Okay.
0: Yeah, but let's go ahead and take it now.
2: Hey, y'all, what up? This is your boy, Rick Zamati. I want to drop you an invite to something a little more personal.
3: This is Ricky Smiley on the Spot.

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8: Since when do you return?
4: Yeah. I say never.
8: Okay. Our guest, Eunice Trotter. We know Eunice. And we were just talking in the break about retiring. I said, is it just a thought or is it a well put together plan? It sounds like it's kind of a thought.
4: No, it's bigger than a thought. I'm looking for my replacement. So, no, young people, you have a history preservation background. Come see me.
8: Okay, yeah. Well, we're going to get to young people right here, your intern, in just a second. But a couple of other callers, we'll let them get their calls in. Pierre, go ahead. You have a question for Eunice?
9: Yeah, I know. Uh-oh.
8: Uh-oh,
9: we
8: what?
9: We got feedback.
8: We're good now, I think.
4: I hear you. Go ahead, Peter.
9: Okay, real quickly, several years ago, on Facebook, Carmen Davenport has Black Dollar, and that's a Facebook website that she's been running for years,
4: mm-hmm.
9: and trying to stir Black entrepreneurs and everything to the public or whatever. It's almost like I hope it becomes like a Black Angie's List. But check out Black Dollar. The other thing is, several years ago, and Eunice, you can correct me if I'm wrong, didn't Bill Mays help my fraternity brother get that gas station over there on 25th and Keystone? The Reverend Roger Greed had that at one point, and I think Bill Mays helped him get that through Lynx Capital, maybe. If I can remember it right, but he ran that and then he eventually had to sell it. And then the other thing, I drive around the city and I see this construction of gas stations, and it's Singh Construction Company, and there's no banks on it. It's just Singh Construction. And so it seems to me that a lot of these gas stations are self-funded or funded within their community.
4: Mm-hmm.
9: I don't go. I try not to go to the ones that sell the drug paraphernalia.
4: Mm-hmm.
9: And then the other thing with the Burmese community. Now, they've been brought here. They've been resettled here by the government, and the good. What helps them out is they all get settled in one area.
4: Right.
9: Like they're all pretty much on the south side, and there's a community in Fort Wayne.
4: Yeah.
9: And, you know, now they've got their own temporary job hiring places. So they've started their own temporary services, and they're hiring and they're catering to the companies like Amazon and everything like that. And since they got a community, they stay within their community, and that dollar stays in that community for a very long time.
4: Yes.
9: So that's the way things are going. Thank you for taking my call.
4: Thank you. I knew Bill Mays, knew him.
10: Mm-hmm.
4: And he helped a lot of business starts.
10: Mm-hmm.
4: So we need more.
8: You know, you said something pretty profound a little bit ago, is that, and I'm summarizing here, if you don't know anything about a business, don't try to start a business. You don't know anything about how it works. And there was a very successful businessman that used to tell me, I was very young when I first came here, and he was close to 100. But in both his parents were slaves. And he would tell me, he said, the easiest business to make a dollar off of is a business that you know. He said, if it's something that you don't know, he said, you don't let the white man make a slave out of you. If you can do it for him, you can do it for yourself. So if you ever saw me on a job, I was learning it so that I could turn around and do it for myself. So it's not to say that you have to have knowledge right off the bat. But if you know you don't have it, at least take the time to learn it. Yes. So that when you go into that business, you'll know.
4: Yes.
8: The easiest way, like if you've been doing hair all your life for somebody else and you want to, you know, start a hair salon, or you want to start a restaurant, maybe not the best thing to do. You know, maybe start some hair salons for, you know, for some other people. And then maybe at some point in time, learn the restaurant business. But when you're first stepping off, it's just not the smartest thing to do. And I've watched over the years, and he was right. The easiest thing to do. And we don't all know every business. We don't all know everything.
4: Right.
8: But we can learn it.
4: Yes.
8: And he said the minute he learned it, he got right off of it, because he could hear in his mind, his parents, who were both former slaves, say, you stay on it too long, they're going to make a slave out of you. Get on that job, learn it, and then do it for yourself.
4: Yeah, that's it.
8: Yeah. Let's see, Eunice, you had a question for your intern, Regina.
4: Yeah. And, you know, I won't tell your age.
8: No, we won't.
4: But, you know, she represents our young future leaders.
8: Mm-hmm.
4: And so I just kind of wanted to get a feel for what she's seen in her peer groups in terms of how African-American people are doing today. What we don't need, what we need.
11: Okay. You know,
4: what is the thinking? Are they Garveyite thinkers? Are they, what, where are you guys? I just like to hear that.
11: I'm sort of thinking, to be honest, that a lot of the future generation, I feel like right now they sort of have the mindset where like they don't really care. Because they're probably thinking about themselves and thinking about their own problems. But I feel like if they were to probably open their minds up and, like, you know, open their minds up and just, like, you know, take just to, like, think, I guess, like, you know, separate from themselves, it would definitely, like, you know, help them to want to learn and, like, you know, and, like, you know, make a bigger impact. In the community. And I also think that, like, a lot of our generation too, like, you know, younger generation, they probably, like, not most of them, but I've seen from, like, you know, based off of social media, based off of, like, other things, that they mostly have the mindset of, like, you know, being outside. I don't know if you heard that term, but it's like, you know, when they're like, you know, they're like going outside, partying, things like that, which is like, it's not bad because, like, you know, of course, you know, celebrate your youth. But then again, it's just like, I feel like a lot of them, they don't actually think and, like, you know, take in to, like, consideration of, like, how big, you know, our lives are changing, like, wait, our lives are changing, like, you know, so fast, especially with, like, you know, who's in office currently. And it's just, like, so much is happening. And it's just, like, I feel like now is the time for us to definitely, like, you know, take a hold and grasp and, like, you know, learn and, like, you know, try to do stuff for ourselves. But then again, it's just, like, I feel like they also don't want to have that burden on them as well. So it's like they're more so just like trying to, I guess, just like live life, but also not try to, like, you know, just like not think about, like, not think about what's going on currently. But then it's like, then again, it's like, it's so important because it's like our, like, literally our future, like literally we're, like, you know, the next generation of adults coming into the world, and especially in the work field too. And it's just like, I don't know, stuff is just changing, like, constantly. And, like, especially, I was just talking to my friend, like, yesterday, and I was talking to her about, like, apartments and things like that, because, like, you know, once I graduate college, I do want to, like, you know, get my own apartment, things like that, and just, like, grow and, like, you know, be an adult. But then again, it's just, like, I was thinking...
8: I think we're all still working on that.
11: But I was just thinking how, like, just, like, the prices is so different from, like, compared to, like, when I was a child, how food is so much higher, how just, like, apartments, rent and things like that. It's, like, literally $3K a month for, like, for certain apartments and things like that for, like, if you wanted to be in a good area or, like, rather just, like, I guess you just have to, like, I'm just trying to see because, like, I just feel like it's just, like, based on... I don't know. Like,
8: what do you think has contributed to the, you said a lot of them don't care. You know, they're kind of like in their own world, I guess, or maybe that I hope I'm not overstating that. But what do you think has contributed to the disconnect, I guess, if you will?
11: I'm trying to think.
8: You think it's the social media, cell phones?
11: I feel like
8: proliferation of self. I mean,
4: with parents, what they see with their parents went through. You know?
11: I feel like it's definitely social media. I feel like it's definitely the way people compare themselves to basically, like, you know, what they see on social media. Definitely, them comparing themselves to, like, celebrities, trying to be like. Also, sometimes I feel like some people in our generation, they definitely try to live above their means, and it's like. Like, cause it's like, I've heard so much and also like, you know, within myself, like I've heard, people say that basically they already feel like, you know, they're behind in life and they're like only 20 years old. Mm-hmm. And it's like, life is just starting for you. Like, you know, cause it's like, you're literally right where like, you know, we're like, you know, we're like, you know, you're supposed to be in life and et cetera. And it's just like, it just takes time because it's just like, you know, like, you know, I'm pretty sure when you guys were like, you know, in your 20s, you probably didn't have the thought of like, you know, being behind probably.
4: Girl,
11: like, you know,
4: probably when I was 20, look, I had a husband, two babies, going to school, working full time.
8: You know. But the other thing is we did not have the world coming at us as fast.
4: No.
8: As you all do.
4: The access points.
8: Yeah. And just to try to condense it to, and maybe that is, you know, why the outside world gets you, because you have to find a space to condense it to be able to walk every day. Mm-hmm. Because if you're out there, but then again, I don't know what I would have done if I had had social media like you all do, the internet. Mm-hmm. Probably wouldn't have gone to school.
4: Well, you know what? Mm-hmm. I have a mentee, mm-hmm. Ladina mm-hmm. Brown from Midwest League magazine. Mm-hmm. She has a place on Michigan Road. And I go up there sometimes, mm-hmm. and it's full 20, 30, 40 something. So, you know, mm-hmm. a lot of entrepreneurship coming out of there. And they're using that social media to make money.
8: Yes.
4: And in fact, they've been teaching me.
8: yeah.
4: I didn't realize that on Facebook, you could have a business mm-hmm. account that mm-hmm. allows you to have a dashboard to see your hits and monitor.
8: Those likes and those likes and all follows and everything, those are valuable.
4: Yeah.
8: Cha-ching. Yeah. You know, so many people have parlayed them in and cashed them in. A friend of mine, her stepdaughter just became a social media influencer just by posting every day.
4: Yeah.
8: And so now companies are paying her.
4: Right.
8: She, you know, it's like, that's crazy. I never would.
4: Do something, you know, make money doing something, you know,
8: and something you love.
4: Something you love.
8: Yep. Well, let's go back full circle because we want to talk about what's going on the 27th of June and then Juneteenth.
4: Okay, Juneteenth is Juneteenth, and you're going mm-hmm. to miss a good time. It's free except mm-hmm. the celebration. That's where the party is at 7:30. $25, cheap, mm-hmm. cheap, cheap. It includes dinner, drinks, live music.
8: Oh my. Yeah.
4: It's going to be a great time. Mm-hmm. We are suggesting African attire. You can wear whatever you want to wear, but we're going to be dressing like we want to dress.
8: Okay.
4: And so the 27th is a community engagement session for people in the Martindale, Brightwood area.
8: That's June or June
4: 27th, 9 a.m. Mm-hmm. It's a Saturday. It's going to be at the Douglas Family Life Center.
8: Mm-hmm.
4: And we're going to teach you how to keep your property.
8: Mm.
4: We're going to teach you how to protest tax increases on your property. We're going to tell you about air property. So many of us lose properties, because it used to be owned by grandma and them.
8: Mm-hmm.
4: She never gets her name taken off of it. There becomes family disputes over responsibility for it. Mm-hmm. And the next thing you know, it's gone.
8: Can you send me a flyer on, or send me the info sheet?
4: I will.
8: Yeah, one sheet or whatever on that, because I want to make sure we get that in there, too.
4: Yes, yes, definitely.
8: That's extremely important. But the Juneteenth celebration, this is going to be huge. So it's going to be over the course of a few days, right?
4: No, just one day.
8: All in one day?
4: Yeah, all this stuff is in one day. 5 o'clock, June 19th. Mm-hmm. We start with a free movie, Mosiah.
8: Mm-hmm.
4: You need to RSVP.
8: Well, I thought y'all were doing this over.
4: This is going to be all packed into one night. We're going to have a party all day, all into the night.
8: Okay, okay.
4: 5 o'clock, the party. I mean, the movie Mosiah, about mm-hmm. Marcus Garvey at 5. 6 o'clock, a panel discussion with the brother from Jamaica, who is a Garveyite.
8: Mm-hmm.
4: 7:30 is the only paid part of it. $25, dinner,
8: mm-hmm.
4: dancing, drinks, good time.
8: Good time.
4: 7:30.
8: And Elena Renee is going to be one of the featured artists. Wow.
4: Yeah.
8: That's a lot. Yeah.
4: Yeah.
8: Juneteenth. Happy Juneteenth. Thank you so much. And thank you for coming in, Regina. We appreciate you.
11: You.
8: Yeah, good luck. Good luck in your career. So you just started Monday?
11: Yes, I did.
8: Okay, yeah.
11: I'm looking forward to it.
8: How much longer you got to go?
11: Probably like 2 months.
8: Yeah. 2 months?
11: Yeah. So August, yes.
8: Yeah, yeah. We'll see how you do.
4: Yeah, okay. She's fine.
8: I'm sure she is. All righty. Yep. And we'll be sure to remind everybody about this coming up. And if people want to know more, Eunice, the website?
4: Website, IndianaLandmarks.org. Or you can just Google Juneteenth, Indiana Landmarks, and the mm-hmm. event will come up.
8: All right. Congratulations.
4: Thank
8: Good
4: you.
8: Luck.
4: Hope to see you there.
8: I hope to be there. You know, Juneteenth is a...
4: Yeah.
8: I'm going to do that.
4: Yeah, you do that.
8: All right. We'll be right back.
4: All right.

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4: And we're back with Community Connection. I love it when Eunice comes in. There's always so much to talk about.
5: Oh, there he is.
4: In addition to the event, yeah.
5: That was so much good information and history. And
4: yes.
5: I just love that kind of thing.
4: Yes.
5: I really do.
4: I do too. I could sit and listen all day. And she,
5: same here.
4: She has the wonderful opportunity to learn all this each and every day. Like she
5: exactly.
4: said, she learned something new.
5: It's like, I love that. I love
4: every
5: that.
4: Day.
5: I always loved history, learning about.
4: Mm-hmm.
5: And I love the fact that more of our history
4: mm-hmm.
5: has been revealed even more so. Some after being hidden for so many decades.
4: Yeah, right here, so in,
5: things,
4: Indianapolis.
5: Right here in Indianapolis. Yeah. Even. So many things we didn't know that we know now.
4: Yeah, we're going to keep, keep on keeping on. Yeah, we're going to keep on keeping on, so we're going to keep that.
5: Hey, Tina,
4: going.
5: You know, it's time to book your cabin.
4: Oh.
5: On the One Voyage Cruise.
4: Oh.
5: Yeah, you can book, use code INDY, that's INDY, and get up to a $500 onboard credit per cabin. 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
4: All righty. Don't miss out.
5: Don't miss out.
4: You know, you can buy those things on time, people.
5: That's true. You can.
4: That's
5: true. Good point. But
4: seriously, look at it and, do what you can.
5: That's it.
4: As the old folks say, I can put a little bit on it. Put something on it. Used to say that. But thanks again to Eunice and her intern, Regina.
5: Most
4: appreciate
5: definitely.
4: It. As we were saying at the top of the show, the Indianapolis Public Education Corporation, you remember them,
5: yes.
4: or IPEC, they want to hear from you tonight. About a potential property tax increase in the form of a new referendum to fund IPS, the Indianapolis Public School System. So what is IPEC? Well, as we were saying, again, the Indianapolis Public Education Corporation, it is a powerful, newly formed governing body overseeing local schools, primarily IPS and charters.
5: Mm-hmm.
4: It was created by the Indiana General Assembly, your state lawmakers in the House and Senate. This mayor-appointed 9-member board was approved and held their first meeting in April. What are we, in June? Yeah, held the first meeting in April of this year. Again, it was established to centralize coordination between traditional Indianapolis public schools, IPS, and public charter schools. I guess independent charters are not included in their mission.
5: Mm-hmm.
4: Okay.
5: Okay.
4: If people that know charters know the difference between public and independent.
5: Right.
4: I would guess. Anyway, the Indianapolis Public Education Corporation is holding a series of public listening sessions to gather community feedback on a potential property tax increase / referendum for local schools on the November ballot coming up in the November midterms. The new governing board is considering different tax rates ranging from 19 cents to 55 cents per $100 of assessed property value. This is a new referendum. The old one that was passed, I think, passed a few years ago. It's expired. You know, they only last for so long. So
5: they're
4: looking to re-up it. So assessed property value, I don't get all of that stuff. I don't.
5: Yeah, the assessed always left me lost. I was always like, what does that really mean?
4: Yeah, and property taxes and
5: the whole
4: they're paid
5: tax.
4: So much in the arrears and they're never paid. Like, okay. Anyway, they want more money. I do understand that one. The two primary community meetings scheduled by IPEC, the Indianapolis Public Education Corporation, that nine-member board that the legislature put together and approved and appointed by Mayor Joe Hogsett. The first one is tonight, June 4th, 6 o'clock from 6 until 8 in the Media Center at Arsenal Technical High School. For those of you who don't know where Arsenal Technical High School is, or Tech for short, as we call it, is at 1500 East Michigan Street. 1500 East Michigan Street. Again, that's tonight, June 4th, 6 o'clock to 8 o'clock in the Media Center at Arsenal Technical High School, 1500 East Michigan Street. Now, they're also having another meeting June 10th from noon until 2. Now, that session is going to be held at a location on the northwest side of the IPS district, although it says specific address to be finalized. So just keep that date in mind if you can't make tonight, that there's going to be another one on the 10th of June. Now, right after these sessions, it says the nine-member board is expected to vote on a resolution as to whether to place the referendum on the November ballot during its meeting on Monday, June 22nd at 5 o'clock. Place it or don't place it. Place it or don't place it. So... Now, it says here, by state law, final action must occur before August 1st. And if you're interested in attending these meetings by reviewing the exact tax rate proposals and more, go to Indianapolis Public Education Corporation, all one big, beautiful word.
6: It is.
4: Indianapolis Public Education Corporation .com. Indianapolis Public Education Corporation .com is the website. So, boy, they're at it already. And this is what people warned about and talked
6: about.
4: Didn't,
6: I'm not trying to be critical, but didn't IPS sell a lot of property a few years ago? Didn't they sell? I mean, was there any money that they were able to keep from that?
4: You know,
6: they sold a lot. I mean, it wasn't cheap. It was in the millions.
4: Sold millions of dollars worth of property. I've got to read up on that.
6: I thought there was some property they sold. It's been more years ago than a few, I guess. But
4: you're operating from a constant deficit, though. Yeah, I mean, anything that you do in that arena just kind of soaks up some of the loss, but doesn't really put you ahead of the game. Yeah, I don't know that they've ever really been in front of anything. You know, most of those things have been survival mechanisms.
6: Yeah, that's true.
4: Yeah, they've been survival. So we talk about our, there's summer reading back at the Indianapolis Public Library. You can go to any library branch and find out more. They have prizes for a number of pages read and things of that nature. So summer reading is back at the Indianapolis Public Library. Also, we were talking about, Joyce was talking about living in a food desert, and we were talking about food deserts in general. The Gleaners Food Bank is having summer mobile schedules. Summer mobiles are open to the public, drive-through food distributions at four locations in Indianapolis. The locations are the Mount Pleasant Church on South Sherman, 4727. South Sherman, the Castleton United Methodist Church, that's at 7101 Shadeland Avenue. The Avondale Meadows YMCA, we had some friends from there a couple of weeks ago. 3908 Meadows Drive, Indianapolis, and the Caring Place, which is 29th and Post Road, 2901 North Post Road. And they have several dates and times for these mobiles, these drive-through mobiles where you can get extra supplies and things of that nature. If you want to go to gleaners.org, go to gleaners.org because there's so many dates and they're going to go over your head. I mean, I could read each and every day and time and all the, it's not going to do you any good. Do better to just go to gleaners.org and look up summer mobiles and the schedule and it'll give you, it looks like they're trying to hit all four corners if at best. They're going to be on the far east side, on North Post, 2901 North Post Road, Midtown, kind of, sort of, 3908 Meadows Drive, 4727 South Sherman. That's definitely south. And then northeast, 7101 Shadeland Avenue. So, again, these places are going to be the Mount Pleasant Christian Church at 4727 South Sherman Drive, the Castleton United Methodist Church at 7101 North Shadeland Drive, the Avondale Meadows Y, 3908 Meadows Drive, and the Caring Place, 2901 North Post Road. And again, to find out where these folks are going to be, they already had one at Mount Pleasant. That was on yesterday. They had one at the Avondale Meadows. So the next ones, there's some more coming up. The next available one is at Castleton United Methodist Church, Tuesday, June 9th.
6: Tina, also, mm-hmm. you know, we've, Radio One has gotten together with the Indianapolis Urban League
4: mm-hmm.
6: and Gleaners and Second Helpings to distribute free groceries.
4: Mm-hmm.
6: That's going to happen on Tuesday. I think you mentioned the 9th mm-hmm. for another event.
4: Second Tuesday of every month.
6: At 10 a.m.
4: At 10 a.m.
6: Yep. Indianapolis Urban League. You can find out yep. more on our website.
4: Yes. Indy,
6: praiseindy.com.
4: Mm-hmm.
6: That's coming up on Tuesday.
4: Yeah. And, you know, it's kind of interesting that the question Eunice asked of her intern, Regina, you sent me this the other day about younger Americans, particularly Gen Zers, showing optimism about the future, but are less attached to America as a concept.
6: Yeah, yeah.
4: What do they call that? The Great American Experiment?
6: Exactly. You
4: know, they're like, I don't know about that.
6: I don't know about that. I don't know.
4: That's interesting.
6: I thought so. I mm-hmm. thought that was, too, when I saw that. I'm like,
4: Yeah.
6: Gives you a little insight on their thoughts about
4: Mm-hmm.
6: It's different from everybody, pretty much generations before them. Hmm. A different perspective, it seems. They're
4: yes.
6: optimistic, mm-hmm. but, you know.
4: It says, despite the optimism among young people, there's a sense of detachment from the United States as an institution, with 41% of those under 30 saying they would rather live in another country.
6: Oh, wow. Yeah.
4: Yeah. Yeah. The poll found that younger generations are more positive about the future, with 63% of Gen Z believing in a better standard of living over the next 50 years as compared to 37% of Gen X. Older generations, particularly baby boomers, showed more pessimism about the future, despite being generally more enthusiastic about America 250 itself. Okay.
6: There are a number of people I've been reading that are moving out of the country
4: mm-hmm.
6: to places like Europe and mm-hmm. other places.
4: A lot of high-profile celebrities started exiting stage left. What is that? Exit stage left already. There
6: yes.
4: was a cartoon. I can't remember the name
6: was
4: of
6: it. Was it Snagglepuss?
4: Yeah. Yes.
6: So watch that cartoon.
4: Yeah, I used to like that. Yeah. And they made no bones about it. But that, you know, they had the money to do so, to maintain homes here in the United States, maintain a home wherever they chose to go. Outside of the United States, they had the luxury of being able to obtain dual citizenship. So they got the best of both worlds. You know, they had the money to do so. Some folks that didn't have the money to do so moved away, too. And again, it was all in response to the election of Donald Trump as president of the United States. So there's that. But this is really interesting. Really, really interesting. Regina kind of nailed it, the intern with Eunice. I think she nailed it.
6: Really going to get her perspective on things.
4: Mm-hmm, yeah,
6: just let you know where the mindset is.
4: But she kind of, you know, she kind of alluded to some of the points that are in that that article there.
6: She did.
4: Let's switch gears now and head to the world of sports from the Indianapolis Recorder's Danny Bridges, who I understand is on the line. Just back from Detroit.
6: Detroit City.
4: Some folks in my neighborhood just call it Detroit.
6: Detroit.
4: Like, is it Detroit or Detroit?
6: I wondered that too. Growing up, I'd hear that mm-hmm. Detroit.
4: Mm-hmm. Yeah, it's always Detroit. A D. Yeah, nobody say Detroit. Yeah. Danny, how are you?
7: Well, I'm perplexed. You can't pronounce Detroit.
4: No, I was just saying growing up, Eric and I growing up, we both heard it both ways.
6: Yeah.
4: We would hear Detroit, and then we'd hear Detroit.
7: Mm-hmm. Are you from that region?
6: No. Had family from that area.
4: Had a lot of family. I had a lot of family there, too. Yeah, I had a lot of family there, too.
7: Well, nobody offered me anywhere to stay or no home-cooked meals in your family when I was up there. So there's that.
4: I forgot to let them know you were coming. I'm sorry.
7: There's that. Yeah, I had to fend for myself.
4: Mm-hmm. How'd everything go?
7: Well, I think that it's interesting. There's date equity in that race being the first one after the 500.
4: Mm-hmm.
7: That's the fourth year of the race being ran downtown after being ran at an adjacent area in town there called Belle mm-hmm. Island. So
4: mm-hmm.
7: There have been some strides made in terms of the response of the community. They had roughly 90 partners on that race in terms of sponsorship. Downtown is, at least the area the race is within, is vibrant, and it's been a boon, I think, for that area of downtown Detroit. The other side of the coin is that you would like to harness the momentum from the Indianapolis 500 that I wrote about last week, and as a result, the television ratings for the 500 were a bit flat. They didn't increase much. Actually, they went down a few percentage points, which was surprising to me, the biggest race on the schedule annually, not performing better than it did television-wise after having a really good number in 2025. They went down a little bit. And, you know, as I talked with you last week, the last 25 laps of that race were intense, really good.
4: Mm-hmm.
7: And I would have thought that would have peaked higher in terms of the Nielsen rating. But my whole point is you switch the type of racing dramatically. You go from a high-speed oval, the biggest event on the schedule, to a street course, which is challenging but different. Mm-hmm. It's a different discipline. I think it attracts a different type of racing fan to some degree. I don't even put myself in that equation because I would watch them race rickshaws. So I really don't care.
4: Mm-hmm.
7: But a lot of people prefer an oval versus a road course versus a street course. So I get why the Detroit people want that event after the 500, but I'm not sure that it delivered this year, perhaps the way they have seen it in previous years. But Chamber of Commerce weather, pretty good racing in my opinion, and a pretty smooth weekend for everybody, IndyCar and fans. So mm-hmm. well worth the venture up there, well worth the venture.
4: Okay, great, great, great. So I know you say that they need to work a little harder playing a better game and getting more attention on the game, but we can't help but ignore the fact that our Indiana Fever here in Indianapolis was the talk of a lot of national news, certainly viral, regarding Stephanie White as the head coach being fired, which Skip Bayless went with prematurely. Mm-hmm. Caitlin and Stephanie White, Caitlin Clark, the star, and Stephanie White, the coach of the Fever, having a dust up on the sideline during a humiliating loss. It was a pretty bad loss. And what was going to happen and blah, blah, blah, blah, blah. So I don't know how much you follow that or how much you know about that, but the Fever have not been in action since all that last Saturday, and they're in action tonight. Any thoughts?
7: Well, I have always thought, and this is kind of polarizing, whether it be your listeners or others, I've often thought that Kelsey Mitchell was a better basketball player than Caitlin Clark. You talked about her being the star of the team. I look to Kelsey Mitchell for that role more than I do Caitlin Clark. Let me make it perfectly clear. I recognize the popularity of Caitlin Clark. I recognize her ability
4: yes.
7: to produce offensively.
4: Mm-hmm. Mm-hmm.
7: Defensively is where the problem lies within that individual. And I also think there's a sense, I dare say entitlement, but a sense of,
4: mm-hmm.
7: Well, what's the word I'm looking for here?
4: Help I don't know, but I couldn't agree with you more regarding Kelsey Mitchell because
7: yeah,
4: Kelsey
7: I
4: Mitchell put that team on her back last year and
7: yeah,
4: came
7: yeah.
4: to within one game of going to the WNBA finals. And Caitlin Clark was not playing. You know, Caitlin Clark was nowhere in the vicinity.
8: True.
4: So Kelsey Mitchell is true. She puts up better numbers, more consistent numbers. And, but yet and still all the attention goes to Caitlin Clark. I don't deny that at all. I said star, I mean it's how the media projects her to
7: well,
4: be the star.
7: Well, and fans,
4: star.
7: Fans as well. I mean,
4: yeah, her
7: there's
4: fans.
7: Two things about Caitlin Clark that I think are clear as can be. Number one,
4: mm-hmm.
7: she has worked hard to hone her niche as mm-hmm. a women's basketball player, high school, collegiately, as well mm-hmm. as professional, and she certainly knows how to develop a brand and how to work that brand as far as her on the court activities are concerned. Prolific shooter, mm-hmm. a very good ball handler. But I've said this about the Fever as a team and not just her personally. I want to make that clear. Mm-hmm. They have got to learn to defend without fouling, mm-hmm. and they've got to learn to rebound the basketball better, or it's not going to matter if Caitlin Clark is truly the star or Kelsey Mitchell or whoever it may be. As a team, mm-hmm. they lack a cohesiveness right now and a ability to play defense as a team mm-hmm. and to be able to neutralize their opponent. So I don't know that a lot has changed since last year. They did have a nice playoff run, but they came up short for that reason. I do believe a couple of things with the Fever. I think the White Clark thing was overblown. I really feel that way.
4: Okay.
7: I think Stephanie White, I think she has the right as a head coach. And let's look at her career too. She's not a basketball nomad. She has proven herself high school and collegiationally as well as professionally.
4: Yeah, I was going to say, and professionally, yeah. So she knows what she's doing. I think that was a brilliant coaching job she did last year without Caitlin Clark, if Caitlin was supposed to be such a big part of the team, which I understand,
7: Just specifically about this particular, I dare say, incident, she made a choice. She'd heard enough. You're out of the game. Move forward. Both sides seem to have embraced mm-hmm. the fact that it was in the heat of the moment. The coach has the right to do that. Both have said nice things about each other since then. So I think it's realistically overblown and won't have much impact on anything now. As far as the Skip Baylesses of the world, I actually at one point thought Skip was pretty good with Stephen A. Smith as far as their format was concerned. Mm-hmm. They worked off each other really well. Skip Bayless is smart enough to know two things. Number one, how to keep himself relevant. And number two, how to keep himself relevant. So that being said, he's much brighter than he probably gets credit for. He's also a guy that, and I met him once at the Super Bowl in a media day, and we talked for about 5 minutes. He was polite. We talked about a couple of things that I thought were actually rather weird, to be quite honest, but he also recognized my point of view and also recognized my ability to disagree with him in a civil manner. So I would simply say this, it's always going to be, and I'll take it another step, I do believe the last coach, the Fever fired was directly as a result of her inability to work with Caitlin Clark. That's my opinion. There's nothing factual about that other than...
4: Boy, Danny, that's opinion. 2 points already. I don't know. We've agreed on two different things.
7: I think she believed that
4: was why she was let go.
7: I think she's a good coach. I think she was worthy of being retained. That mm-hmm. being said, fast-forwarding to where they're at today, Stephanie White is a strong-willed woman. She's an experienced basketball lifer. She knows what she's doing. They brought her in for a specific reason. And I think it would be ridiculous for anyone to even ponder that she is in trouble on thin ice, to worry about her job, that type of thing.
4: No.
7: There are those out there who would like to perpetuate that. I'm not one of them.
4: No, nor am I. And it's clear Stephanie White has always been one of the Fever favorites, front office and every, she's just not somebody they're going to consider giving the hee-ho too lightly. Just not,
7: Well, there's no reason for it. That's the best reason not Mm-mm. to consider it.
4: No.
7: There's no reason whatsoever. But
4: they play the Atlanta Dream tonight, and it's going to be a tough game. That's going to be a really, really tough game, but they've had a lot of rest. I don't know. That one's a toss-up. I don't know who to call. Because if I could say, I would be confident, but the team just looks so much better. All of the teams are so much better this year. I don't know if it's mm-hmm. because of the draft, the expansion, or what have you, but teams have been able to put players in places that they wanted them to be, and a lot of them are just a lot stronger. They're just a lot stronger.
7: I had this conversation with mm-hmm. somebody toward the end of the WNBA mm-hmm. playoffs last year. I can't remember who it was, mm-hmm. but I basically said there's a lot of talent in the league, and when you look at it prospectively and look at it from a, mm-hmm. you're not pulling for this team or that team. Look at it objectively. There's the term I want. Then I think it would be very difficult not to agree with that.
4: Yeah.
7: We saw that throughout the season. We saw it throughout the playoffs. There are a lot of talented women mm-hmm. playing basketball in various cities for the WNBA.
4: Yeah.
7: And I don't believe that any particular team that comes into Canseco, did I call it Canseco?
4: For I know. You know what, Danny? You know, these names slip in periodically as we're talking. I understand. I get it. I called it Banker's Life one time not too long ago. But
8: wasn't really that's what it was.
4: Mm-hmm. Yeah, you're right. It wasn't too long ago. It wasn't Banker's Life. But anyway.
7: I don't believe any team that comes in to play mm-hmm. that has their own, you know, individuals who can play at a high level is thinking, how are we going to win this basketball game mm-hmm. as much as what do we have to do to be competitive? How do we prepare mm-hmm. for the opposition in a straightforward sense? I think that's fair to say. But as far as the game tonight, I don't know enough about the Atlanta squad to make a prediction, but I'll just simply say it'll probably be a competitive game. One thing about the WNBA, and I've said this forever, is that the ladies don't always play well, but they play hard. I've never seen a game where the women didn't put it all out there and play hard. Mm-hmm. Sometimes they don't play well. That's fine. But, mm-hmm. you know, diving for loose balls, trying to defend, trying to hit the boards, those things, from a fundamental standpoint, mm-hmm. There are some stark differences mm-hmm. between that and the NBA. Sure, the game's played below the rim, but still, there's a lot of talent and there's a lot of things you can watch and enjoy. But if we're going to talk about talent, I think last time I was on this show, I said I thought the Oklahoma City Thunder would win the West.
4: Oh.
8: Yeah, that's right.
4: Well, Danny, I wasn't going to bring that up.
7: I will bring that up.
4: Okay, see.
7: Well, there's two reasons I'm frustrated with that prediction. Number one, I didn't think Chet Holmgren would disappear. I think I'm going to put his face on the side of a milk carton. Has anyone seen this man? Because he really disappeared the last two games of that series. Look, it's not all on his back. No. Give San Antonio credit for two things. Number one, play defense in a way that semi-neutralized SGA and also rebounding the basketball proficiently by committee. They really did a nice job in those areas. Now you can say, hey, what happened last night? Well, two things. Number one, the New York Knicks are a good basketball team, and they're certainly coached by a very good coach in Mike Brown. So that was not a fluke last night. Number two, as far as that's concerned, San Antonio is still an inexperienced team as far as this big stage is concerned. People can say, well, hey, the Knicks haven't been to the NBA Finals. Well, they did go to Boston last year and take care of business in Boston. They've had some really good stretches this year. They're the hottest team in basketball the last 7 weeks of the regular season and into the playoffs. So I don't believe last night was a fluke. I will say this. If the Knicks are able to win tomorrow night, I think the series is over. And I was wrong about that because I predicted that Oklahoma City would take care of whoever came out of the East. So that being said, it was an interesting game last night from a perspective of runs, 8-0 run, and another team would turn around and go on a 9-0 run, back and forth. Game was probably closer than a 10-point spread at the end, but I thought that Brunson, while he struggled with shooting, was clutch in the last 5 minutes of the game. I think that Hart for the Knicks rebounding the basketball at 6'5", getting that many rebounds in an NBA game, was incredible to go along with Carl Anthony Towns and his efforts. So the Knicks are for real in this series, and I do believe that if they win tomorrow night, this thing is over. But then again, that's from a guy who said OKC was going to win it all.
4: Okay, yeah, you covered all the bases. The Colts, anything new out of that camp?
7: Well, I'm still frustrated with the fact that they act like Daniel Jones is just going to march right out
4: on opening day
7: with after an Achilles tendon injury. That's a serious injury.
4: Mm-hmm.
7: I still go back to I thought that the Colts were very borderline negligent allowing him to play with a broken leg, a bone in his leg that was broken, let me rephrase
4: mm-hmm.
7: that,
4: mm-hmm.
7: which counterbalances mobility and cause that Achilles injury. That's factual. That's not a report. That's factual. Now, yeah. the other side of that coin is, what do you do if he's not able to answer the bell? And there, every time I hear someone talking about, well, we've got to trade Anthony Richardson. Why do you have to trade that man? Why in the world would you have to trade him? You don't. He's in the last year of his deal. It's going to cost you $4 million, which is paltry by NFL standards, to keep him in the fold. There's just no reason whatsoever that he needs to go anywhere. Riley Leonard has showed he might be a good backup someday in the NFL. I'm not really sure if that will transpire or not. He had a few moments last year when he was thrown into the fire, but the Colts need a quarterback room that includes Anthony Richardson, and I would not be surprised if at some point in the regular season he is called into action. And wouldn't that be something? How apropos would it be, a guy who has had his problems, no, set no question about it, staying healthy and playing well, was able to contribute. But that's getting the cart in front of the horse. But when I see Daniel Jones on TV dropping back 2 or 3 yards and throwing the football 7 or 8 yards, I'm not convinced he's healthy. We've been through this before with the Colts, with Andrew Luck. We've been through the Colts also with Daniel Jones. So I'm not saying that they're intentionally misleading anyone, but I just don't believe that they will put that guy out there in a position where he can re-injure himself easily. And that's where I look at the Indianapolis Colts right now. So many question marks about the quarterback position.
4: So what do the Colts have to do quickly to enable Chris Ballard to keep his job?
7: I think they, in an ideal sense for him, would be win the division and then get into the playoffs and win at least a game. If he does that, he's safe. But that there are people who say, hey, you need to do more than that. Well, if you win a home playoff game by virtue of winning your division, that puts you into the second round of the playoffs. I think that would be enough for him to be invited back. Look, this thing is a long ways from them winning their division. It's a long ways from them making the playoffs. I'm being optimistic. I'm trying to answer your question honestly, but I think he has to win the division and has to make the playoffs. I guess plan B would be make the playoffs as a wild card and have a couple of games, you know, make a run. That might influence it, but I just think you have to win your division, get a home football game in the playoffs, and go from there. I think anything less than that, then I think both of them are gone.
4: Yeah. both of them. Okay. Well, you know what? It is kind of tandem. It is kind of a 1-2 punch, generally. Yeah.
7: She didn't hire either one of those guys, and there'll come a point in time where she's going to have to make a decision as the new owner and set her mark and enforce it. I think she's a smart young lady. I'm not convinced that she is a football savant. On the other hand, she will show us what she knows. I think this particular season, it's always easy to say, fire that guy, you know, for whatever reason. Well, who are you going to hire to replace him? It's number one. And number two, is that person any better than what you've got? So there's a process here. Ballard has had enough of a tenure for a decision to be made. It's a watershed year for him. If he doesn't advance into the playoffs, I do believe he's gone. And I think it's a package deal. I think Shane Steichen also would be relieved of his duties if that occurs.
4: If that occurs, yeah. Okay. So what's up? Anything else looking ahead as we get ready to wrap up? What do you got?
7: IndyCar continues on this weekend. I'll travel to St. Louis, which is a really good town. Actually, it's Madison, Illinois. It's right on the border. And they're over there. They're going to run a night race. They're going to run it on Sunday night. At 9 p.m. under the lights. Now, right now, there's an 80% chance of rain. Of course, I don't know how much credence you put into a weather forecast as far as that far in advance. And as I said to you before, Brian Wilkes here locally was the only one to call the weather correctly for the Indianapolis 500. Kudos to him. Maybe I should call him up for a St. Louis forecast. But that's this weekend. It's an oval. It's an oval, which I think is a good thing to get back to the oval after a street course. That is it's an easy drive. If you're an IndyCar fan, you can make it over there in about 3 hours.
4: How many miles is it?
7: It's about like driving to St. Louis.
4: No. How many miles is the race? Oh, I'm sorry. Go ahead.
7: Yeah, that's...
4: you were about to answer. I'm sorry.
7: Yeah, 240 miles to the track, and it's a, I believe, a 400-mile race, if I'm not mistaken.
4: 400 miles.
7: So, okay. Yeah, so it's a little over a mile and a half, and I think they run 250 laps. That's the mathematics. I

0: Yeah, Friday.
1: Yeah, that'll be Friday. Yes, indeed. Yes, indeed. As always, thank you for listening. Our website is praiseindy.com. Willie Moore Jr. on the radio is up next. Please continue to be safe, be well, and stay informed. For Eric Garnet and myself, I'm Tina Cosby, and this is Community Connection.
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0: Mariah Carey and the Clark Sisters. Come on, somebody. Jesus, I do.
1: And I want to dedicate that to everybody getting married this year. Don't do that. There's a lot of people getting married this year.
0: Like who?
1: I don't know them.
0: Oh, you don't know them. You just
1: I'm just feeling in my shana now that somebody's happy.
0: This stuff. I like it.
1: Donovan Mitchell and Coco Jones got married this year. But I'm happy for him because he's a married man.
0: Is this a guy from the Cleveland Cavaliers?
1: Yes, the guy from the Cleveland Cavaliers. Yeah. I had to make that clear. I just said Donovan Mitchell.
0: Like, yeah, I was like, is that the track guy?
1: No, that was Donovan Bailey.
0: Donovan Bailey. I ran against Donovan Bailey.
1: Yeah, my dog's named after him.
0: Really?
1: Yeah.
0: You named him?
1: I did name the dog. Yeah, it's kind of weird. I have no relationship with the dog, but I
0: named him. You know, studies have shown that the father of the dog actually like the dog father. Like he has nothing to do with the baby afterwards. And you named him.
1: It seems
0: so he got
1: accurate.
0: It twice. He got it twice.
1: Yeah, it's kind of weird how I got that. I just noticed it now when we're talking about him. Yeah, I did name the dog because I don't think anybody else can. Because Donovan is a very Jamaican name.
0: It is?
1: Yeah.
0: I didn't know it.
1: Yeah, Donovan's a very Jamaican
0: name. I thought it was David.
1: Yeah, and way David. About it.
0: My brother, who is a part of my fraternity, Cap Alpha Psi, he's my 9 club. He's from Jamaica. His name was Wayne Winston Woolery.
1: Yeah, Winston's a very Jamaican name, too. Yeah.
0: Wayne Winston Woolery.
1: Mm-hmm.
0: Shout out to Wayne. Love you to life. Family, it is Thank God Thursday.
1: Yep.
0: And, of course, I'm going to open up my phone lines a little later in the show and give you an opportunity to tell us what you're thankful for. It's the Willie Moe Jr. Show. Flat out.
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5: 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I-65 northbound traffic is stopped between 86th Street and I-865 from I-465 to State Road 47, 49 minutes. I-70 eastbound at I-65, a grass fire. I-70 eastbound stop and go West Street to the south split. I-65 northbound heavy Raymond Street to the south split. I-65, I-70 collector northbound slow between the south split and Washington Street. For victims of drunk and drug driving, your grief is unique, but you are not alone. 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
9: 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I seek forgiveness of any sins I may have committed, and I pray that I will not repeat bad decisions. 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
1: Yeah, if anybody had the most consistent energy award, it would have to go to Travis Green.
0: Okay.
1: Like, of all the people that I've met in this industry, Travis Green's energy is always the same. Like, it's like he's just like a kid in a candy store.
0: That's cool. That's cool. Shout out to him. Yeah. His clips are doing really, really well. Mm-hmm. As a pastor, it took a while, in my opinion, for people to kind of see him differently, but he actually has a word in his heart. Shout out to him and his beautiful wife. They're doing some amazing things out there in Columbia, South Carolina.
1: Yep.
0: So if you're in Columbia, South Carolina, make sure that you check out Forward City. That is his church, all right? It's the Willie Mo Jr. Show.
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0: Indy, let's take one more look at the rush hour traffic. What's the roads looking like?
3: North side, a crash on I-465 westbound before Keystone Avenue. I-65 southbound before I-465, a crash left lane. Block stop and go from 86th Street. State Road 47 to I-465, 30 minutes. I-65 northbound, a stop between I-465 and 86th Street with road construction. I-70 eastbound stop and go, West Street to the south split. East side, I-465 southbound for I-70, a crash left shoulder. Stop and go traffic from Pendleton Pike. I'm Tom Beckwood, traffic for the Willie Moore Jr. Show on Praise AM 1310, 95.1 FM.
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1: Dwight Stone.
2: Hey, this is Pastor Mike Todd. And just in case you didn't know, you listening to the Willie Moore Jr. Show. Flat out.

0: family, AI is something that's here, right? Artificial intelligence is here. Is there a way for students to use this to their advantage with their education? Well, Cantus Simmons, our education guru, is here to help us out, and we'll find out. Cantus, can this really happen? Talk to me.
1: You see, the other day I was at a conference, and one part of the room with educators said AI is good. Another part of the conference said AI is bad. And here's what I realized, that we're not in a place of helping our students in the future with AI. AI is practically being done here today. So let me give you four ways that we can help our students.
0: Okay.
1: The goal isn't to block AI.
0: Okay.
1: The goal is to raise students who can lead with it.
0: Yeah.
1: So let me give you four things to help them. Number one, teach students how to ask better questions.
0: Good.
1: Yeah, whatever AI platform they're using, whether it's in school, whether it's at home, whether it's with their friends, teach them how to ask better questions. Show them how to use AI as an assistant.
0: Yes.
1: And not use AI as their crutch.
0: Facts. That's good. What's
1: number two? Build strong writing and communication skills.
0: Facts.
1: I think by having AI, we have a built-in tutor. So now as students are communicating, as they are writing, they have this tutor that they can have review their response for editing, for misspelling, and show them how to get better at communicating.
0: That's good. Number three? Yeah.
1: Showing students how to be ethically responsible.
0: What is that?
1: Yeah, how to be digitally responsible with AI.
0: Okay.
1: You know, recently I've heard there were a few students who completely use AI on tests. I've seen students use AI to complete their PhD dissertation.
0: Wow. Mm.
1: And guess what? They were slapped on the hand because they used AI inappropriately.
0: Wow.
1: So now we have to teach students how to ethically and digitally be responsible for what they have going on.
0: Indeed, number four.
1: And lastly, encourage students to be creative.
0: Yes. Mm.
1: Now, AI can't replace their vision, can't replace their amazing ideas. But what we can do is to encourage our students to be creative. Take your ideas, your wild imaginations with AI to create the future.
0: That's so good. Cantus Simmons, giving our students an opportunity to use AI to their benefit and not to their demise. Here's the thing. If you need scholarship money, if you need an opportunity to speak to a person with excellence in education, follow Cantus on social media. K-A-N-T-I-S Simmons, K-A-N-T-I-S-S-I-M-M-O-N-S, Cantus Simmons, or head over to bestschoolyearever.com and get all the information. Cantus Simmons on Instagram, all right? It's the Willie Mo Jr. Show.
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0: All right, Indy. It's time to take a look at the roads for your ride home. How's traffic looking?
4: 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Stand up to childhood cancer June 5th through 7th. Accident east side, south 465 after I-70. Left shoulder delays from Pendleton Pike. You're looking heavy on the north side on West 465 from Westfield Boulevard to Ditch Road. Packed East 70, Tibbs to the south split. North 65 looking heavy up from Raymond to Washington Street. Alex Scott was a 4-year-old cancer patient who decided to help find a cure for kids' cancer by hosting a lemonade stand. 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
7: 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We want our city to shine, right? Well, it starts with a high-quality education right here at IPS. Now, you know, this is where it all started for me. 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Yep, see, I know what you're thinking. Mike, why are you talking about school? 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Yeah, well, I was. 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And IPS is the launch pad for the next generations of legends. 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It's time to come to Indianapolis Public Schools now. It's time to choose your IPS, because IPS is here for you.
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0: The Knicks have won game one of the NBA Finals. I'll discuss next on The Daily Play with Joy Taylor.
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0: The New York Knicks just walked into San Antonio and snatched home court advantage right out of the building. 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I expect the Spurs to show up with a very different energy Game 2 on Friday night. 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
2: Okay, Indy, before you head out the office, let's take a look at traffic.
3: Northbound 65 congestion from Edgewood Avenue up to 465 Southside. Heavy traffic, Raymond, to the south split, then a little crowded to Washington Street. Your southbound trip is on the brakes between MLK and the south split. 70 solid eastbound from Harding to the south split and westbound Sherman Drive to the north split. We're also looking at delays on the north side for West 465 between Westfield Boulevard and Ditch Road. On the east side, southbound slow Pendleton Pike to 70, but the crash there and the shoulder is gone. I'm Deb Snyder with traffic for the Willie Moore Jr. Show on Praise AM 1310, 95.1 FM.
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0: Oh, I love you. I love your name, Jesus. Glory, hallelujah. 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

0: Yeah. Josh Copeland, nobody but Jesus.
1: Hey, nobody but him. Hallelujah.
0: Hey, family, it is Thank God Thursday, and people from the North, South, East, and the West are checking in, and they are telling us what they're thankful for. You're on the line with Willie Mo Jr. What's your name? Where you calling from?
2: My name is Dr. Shondell Knight. I'm calling from Maryland, and I am thanking God because my husband has been really sick and sliding towards dialysis, and as a doctor, it's hard to watch him, and I know what he should be doing better. Try not to be his doctor, but be his wife. And finally, I just let go and let God do what he needed to do. And we're seeing recovery. So I'm just grateful for God for intervening and for helping us stay closer, even though times are really hard.
0: Yeah, no doubt. I appreciate it. Here's the thing. There's a story in the Bible. Of course, you know, the crucifixion, when the governor, if you would, Pontius Pilate, he was about to, you know, took Jesus out to the people. Many of you know the story. Took out for him and Barabbas. But his wife slid him old note and said, have nothing to do with this man. I had a dream by him last night. Don't bother this man. And it was so amazing that the wife inserted some wisdom even to a king. And so my question to you is, are you okay with maybe finding a new way to communicate with your husband? You know, she didn't walk up on him and say, you need to not do this. She sent him a note. Is there a text message? Is there an email that you can send to support him? Because a lot of times we only use one way of communication and it doesn't land well, because sometimes pride is in one way and then pride is not in the other.
3: That's
0: and
3: true.
0: So maybe there's an opportunity for you to send him encouraging texts, maybe sending him a meal plan, maybe sending him options for food. Because I know what you're talking about. Like, man, that don't go with it. You're eating the wrong stuff. So, you know, I'm praying for you, sis, and I love you to life, and maybe explore different ways to communicate with your husband. You on the line with Willie Mo Jr. What's your name? Where you calling from?
2: Oh my God, I thought I wasn't gonna get through.
0: Thank
2: Willie Mo Jr. I listen to his show every morning. I'm calling from Decatur, and I wanna thank God for giving us life and his son dying for us and making sure we have eternal life, and just be thankful for him, and thanks for my pastor, Edoy Smith. When he came to our church, I missed him.
3: Okay.
0: Oh, okay. Good stuff. Hey, shout out to my folks in the deck. Shout out. Ain't nobody tripping.
3: All the business.
0: Let me tell y'all something, folks. If you from Washington, somewhere else, shout out, you don't know what they talking about out
3: right.
0: there. But let me tell you something, Decatur in Georgia, man, shout out, we out here. You hear me? We love our pastor, you heard me?
3: I'm trying to tell you. Sound like the Goody Mob, folks.
0: Yeah, nah, major love to her. If you ever come to Atlanta and you meet somebody that's a Grady baby, it is a joy to hear them click in. Don't get me wrong. Some people in the A can code switch, but I like when you straight from Atlanta.
3: When you straight from Atlanta, you sound like you straight from Atlanta.
0: They like, nah, folk, I'm straight from Grady.
3: Uh-huh.
0: Shout out what you mean.
3: Yeah.
0: Yeah, man. So major love to the ATL Praise 102.5. Shout out to the entire team. 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Of course, it's Thank God Thursday if you're new to the show. An opportunity to hear or call and tell us what you're thankful for. 1-877-345-7747. 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
0: Indy, let's take one more look at the rush hour traffic. What's the roads looking like?
7: Crash on the east side on South 465 just before I-70. It is blocking the left lane and traffic's heavy from Pendleton Pike. You're also looking at brake lights between 70 and 74. Northbound, stop and go from 74 to Shadeland, where there's an accident on the exit ramp. Eastbound 70 jam-packed between Belmont and the South split. Westbound's heavy Sherman Drive to the North split. South 65 on the brakes between 29th and MLK, and then off and on crowded to the South split. I'm Deb Snyder with traffic for the Willie Moore Jr. Show on Praise AM 1310, 95.1 FM.
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0: Ty Tribbett, Holy You, right here on the Willie Mo Jr. Show. Major love to Ty.
1: He got him one.
0: Yeah, man. Major love to Ty. He actually has a performance that he's doing Juneteenth in Washington, D.C. Kind of bringing back that old school Ty Tribbett. I think it's a re-recording of his old album.
1: I get it.
0: Yeah, so major love to them. I'm just grateful that I get a chance to relive it, because y'all know I was on Lil Wayne for a long time.
1: I mean, I understand. I just think a lot of these 20-year anniversaries, it's like, man, how did 20 years come so quick? It's because we four of them was in the pandemic.
0: Sure did. It sure was.
1: And for that, and them four, it feels like you lost 4 years.
0: It's really 16.
1: It's a 16-year anniversary.
0: It's a 16-year anniversary. 6 + 1 = 7. Come on, man.
1: You're right.
0: It's all complete.
1: Okay.
0: Yeah, but I like 22. You know, 2x2. Family, people from the North, South, East, and the West are checking in, and they are doing their best to just tell us what they're thanking God for. You on the line with Willie Mo Jr. What's your name? Where you calling from?
2: This is Elora calling from Cleveland, Ohio. Okay. And I'm thanking God for being alive and pushing through, fighting through when I didn't want to, domestic violence survivor. So I'm just grateful for taking on the responsibility of forgiving everybody that has hurt me in my life.
0: Wow. Yeah, that's good. I'm so proud of you. They teach us that in Celebrate Recovery, that we have to forgive those people who hurt us, but then we also take responsibility for the parts that we actually play in anything that, you know, because it's always a little part that you play. And so we also forgive ourselves for the parts that we play too. So don't forget about yourself. All right. You on the line with Willie Mo Jr. What's your name? Where you calling from?
3: I'm thanking God for life. I am going through a lot of experiences. However, I'm learning in these experiences. So I just want to thank God for life. And my name is V.
0: Okay, V. It's good. V got warrants or something. She wouldn't tell us her whole name.
1: No, was it Z or V?
0: Either way, it was a letter. We used to do that.
1: Yeah, that's my name.
0: What's your name?
1: Yeah,
0: what's W?
1: Yeah, D.
0: D?
1: D Stone?
0: Yeah, what up, D?
1: People don't know my name's Dwight. They think I'm just D Stone.
0: Some people thought your name was Hype Mandy.
1: Yeah, that's funny. Stone. A lot of people thought my name was Mandy. Somebody said, hey, is your name Mandy? Are you Mandy Stone? I was like, oh my God.
0: I was moving too fast.
1: I was.
0: Hype Mandy Stone?
1: Yeah, Mandy Stone is crazy.
0: But I guess.
1: I mean, a man named Mandy?
0: Hey, no disrespect
1: any man named Mandy. We look forward to your letters, Mandy.
0: My name Mandy.
1: Oh, Mandy, not like a female Mandy, like Mandy.
0: Yeah. All right. All right. Well, family, when we come back, you'll hear from Sybil Wilkes. Yeah. It's the Willie Mo Jr. Show.
1: Man.
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0: All right, Indy. It's time to take a look at the roads for your ride home. How's traffic looking?
5: 465 heading southbound's heavy on the east side between Pendleton Pike and I-74 with a crash at I-70 that is in the left lane. The northbound trip is looking heavy from 74 to Shadeland with a crash on the exit ramp at Shadeland. 70 eastbound pack between Belmont and the south split. Westbound still heavy from rural to the north split. Typical delays for I-65. Southbound's looking heavy from 29th down to the north split, off and on slow to the south split after that. And northbound is dealing with brake lights from Keystone up to the south split. I'm Deb Snyder with traffic for the Willie Moore Jr. Show on Praise AM 1310, 95.1 FM.
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0: will give you wisdom. I believe that he will make sure that the right calls are made. And I do believe in that. All right, that's something different. All right. Anyway, man, we close game, man. It's fourth quarter, man, is 8-6, right? We ain't scoring, they ain't scoring. We is kind of a stalemate, right? And I'm sitting on the side, and I'm like, all right, cool. I'm going to have 2 minutes left. We getting the ball back. It's 2 minutes left in the game. I don't want to lose the championship, right? You know what I'm saying? We so close. Let's go make this thing happen, right? And I'm sitting there. Listen, y'all, I'm telling y'all, this is the truth, I promise. Listen, and I'm sitting there, and I'm praying. I'm like, God, I need wisdom. What play should I run? I'm going through my whole thought process on plays, and I promise, I'll say it like this for y'all, right? I know what it was, but I'll say it like this. I promise someone on the inside said, you ain't going to need none of that stuff. Watch this. What? I promise that's what I heard, right? But I go and we call a play, whatever. First play don't work. Next play, we call the play, it's like a streak, right? And he was just supposed to throw the ball. So he throw the ball, and I'm sitting there watching because I see my guy and I see their guy. And I see him try to catch the ball, and the ball gets tipped in the air. And I see their guy look like he about to grab it. I start to put my head down, and then he tipped the ball. And I'm thinking it's going to go out of bounds. And all of a sudden, one of my players came up. He caught that ball and ran that ball 70 yards down the sideline for a touchdown. What? Do you hear me? Now, listen, I get it. Hey. It happens all the time. Actually, it don't happen. I'm like, you don't ever see that, right? Right? But here's how that thing goes. To me, amen, that was God. I ain't never seen nothing like that. Listen, y'all. It'd be different if I was sitting there. I'm still preaching, y'all, I promise. It would be different if I was sitting there and I didn't do a prayer or nothing like that and just went out there, right, and then it happened. All right, cool, luck, thank you, whatever. But I, listen, I'm so in love with this Jesus right now, y'all, that I don't care what you think. I heard something on the inside say, you ain't gonna need none of that. Watch this. Now, listen, again, that still might look crazy, right? But to then go out there and see a play that happened just like that, to me, that's nothing but God. Hold on. And here's where people miss stuff like this. And if God will show up for something that little in your life, can you imagine what he will do if you put everything and everything on him in every single thing that you do? Man, miracles will just start. You will wake up, take a step out of a bed, amen, and miracle will just happen. That's how I look at it. There was a point, listen, I'm being transparent with y'all. There was a point when I said, man, I hope I didn't waste a miracle. Shoot, if you did that, man. Somebody be like, man, what's the lottery number? All right, no, I ain't saying that. What are we talking about? Let me get back to preaching for y'all looking at me crazy. What did I tell y'all to go to? Oh, I said, let's start here first. Oh, we still got 30 minutes, y'all. Y'all good? Everybody good? All right. You ain't got to do nothing except watch this. I love Jesus, y'all. I'm sorry. Let's just start here at verse 1. 2 Corinthians chapter 5. For we know that if our earthly house, this tent, is destroyed, we have a building from God, a house not made with hands, eternal in the heavens. For in this we groan earnestly, desiring to be clothed with our habitation, which is from heaven. Let's stop there for a second. He said, in this we groan earnestly. Do you find yourself growing to be closer and closer and closer and closer and closer and closer and closer and closer to God? Because think about this, y'all. The Bible tells us that he took of himself, which is his Holy Spirit, and put his Holy Spirit on the inside of us, which means he's put a part of him inside of us. And I don't know if you've ever been in love before, amen, but when you get so deep in love with something, somebody, amen, when you go apart from them, boy, it hurts you to be apart from them. I left Billy Joe for a week. Last week, man, it was torture, y'all. I did everything I could, even up to where I'm going to have to cancel this flight. I mean, you get what I'm saying? Because and that's what we're saying. Listen, we earnestly yearn to be in the presence of God. That's what it says right here. He says, for in this we grow earnestly desire to be clothed with our habitation, which is from above. If indeed, having been clothed, we shall be found naked. There was a qualifier in there too, right? He said, if in, somebody looked at me and said, naked? Wait a minute. All right. He said, if indeed. So what he's saying is this. When God put that Holy Spirit on the inside of you, he wanted to come and he wanted to make his home with you. Amen. And he wanted to guide you through life, right? The Bible tells us that the Spirit leads us and guides us in all truth, right? So the Holy Spirit wanted to lead you and guide you. Now, the more you get closer to him, the more that voice on the inside speaks out. I use an easy example. Before you got saved, you would cuss everybody out in the room. You blankety blank, blank, blank, blank, blank, blank. Right? And then if they say something, you say, and if you say something, I'm going to smack you. Yeah. Right? That's what you did. You came to church. You heard the doc. That would be me. Amen. And you gave your life to Jesus. Right? You went back to those same people and tried to cuss those same people out. And if you were serious about your relationship with Jesus, this time when you try to cuss them out, something on the inside says, you're saved. You don't do that no more. If that has happened, then that is proof that the Holy Spirit came to live on the inside of you. Amen. Here's why. Because you didn't feel that before you went and got saved. And if the Holy Spirit talks to you like that now, amen, then there is a way that he wants to talk to you like that all the time. Think about it. If I listen to the Holy Spirit, I'll never go the wrong way. Amen or on me. Right? So he's saying that, listen, you got this feeling, this thing's on the inside, this thing is trying to make you flourish, right? Don't be found naked. Here's what it means to be found naked. Kind of what we're talking about. To have all that power on the inside of you and not be trying to spend no time with Jesus.
1: Wow. No time.
0: Because when you get saved and you don't spend time with Jesus, even though you've been set free, even though you've been redeemed, even though you've been forgiven, that other stuff that's out there that was trying to keep you away from being set free and being redeemed is still out there trying to get you. And if you keep playing with that stuff, it's going to take you away from him, and now you're naked. Don't shout me down. But that's not what he wants from us. All right, let's keep going. We still here? All right. Verse 4, for we who are in this tent grown being burdened, not because we want to be unclothed, but further clothed that mortality may be swallowed up by life. Now he who has prepared us for this very thing is God, who has also given us the Spirit as a guarantee. He's given us the Spirit as a guarantee. Given is past, present, or future. Is a past. He ain't gonna give it to you. You ain't gonna get it when you get to heaven. You ain't trying to get it. You ain't working to get it. Guess what? Ooh, I'm sorry for you to hear this, but you got it. Which is what makes you the light of the world. You already got it. But if you don't use it, you're just natural. All right. Sorry. Let me get to this verse so no one might jump on me. So we are always confident, verse 6, knowing that while we are at home in the body, we are absent from the Lord. For we walk by faith and not by sight. We are confident, yes, well pleased rather to be absent from the body and to be present with the Lord. Right? So again, think about it. You probably never think about it like this, but it's the truth, right? Every time you Mostly every time you think about death, you should think about one thing. What is that? Y'all can say it louder. Well, don't. Hold on. Wait a minute. We're in church, so say that word, right? When I think about it, when you think about, listen, I thought of the other day about getting, y'all know, whenever somebody asks me how old I am, I say 24. Here's why I say 24. I say 24 is because that's when I stop counting, right? So then I was thinking and thinking and thinking. I realized I'm not actually 24, I'm 43, right? It's like, man, I still got so much time, and da-da-da. And then I start thinking about, all right, cool, at some point I'm going, well, I think Jesus is going to come back before I leave this earth. Amen. If I don't, guess what? Just like the doc, I'm believing for that 120. It's there, it's free, it's mine. Amen. Right, anyway, but I always think about that one thing. I always think about what it's going to be like when I get to heaven. Is that right? You should be thinking like that. If you are in this world, amen, and I ain't saying you should be thinking about heaven every day. What I'm saying is every time you think about leaving this earth, ceasing to exist on this earth, the next thought should be, where am I going to go after that? That's what we call eternity, amen, and it's got to be legit, right? Like I say in prisons, if there is no heaven, if there is no hell, and all you got is this, what did you do with this? When you go to the grave, there's nothing else to look forward to. Anyway, so we're always desiring to be closer. There's another scripture that says, we got time. Go to Romans 8 right quick. Are y'all still here? Have I confused you? No? We good? All right, cool. Romans chapter 8.

0: Oh, we still got time. All right. We got Romans chapter 8. Verse 18 says this. For I consider that the sufferings of this present time are not worthy to be compared with the glory which shall be revealed in us. Right. So it said, hey, listen, I get it. We're going through something right now, but it ain't even worthy to be revealed with what we going to get. Now, here's the deal. Because I look at how does this apply to me. I don't listen. Y'all going to get mad at this. I don't go through nothing. I ain't got no suffering. Amen. Ain't none of that stuff going on in my life. That's why I said, y'all, I'm in love with Jesus. Right? The only thing I did different was fall in love with Jesus. You get what I'm saying? Right? So it says the sufferings that we deal with now are not worthy. But even though I ain't going through nothing, I still know it's something better, baby. Not just here on earth. Amen. But when we leave here, when we go to heaven, it's got to be a whole lot better. All right, let me keep going. Sorry, everybody ain't playing today. It's all right. Verse 19, for the earnest expectation of the creation eagerly awaits for the revealing of the sons of God. Think about it. Listen, y'all, I don't care what you say. We born again believers, right? And listen, I promise every time, let me just say me, right? Every time that goofy devil try to throw this dog in my head, you ready for this? What if God ain't real? Ain't he? What if you live in this life then? He try to throw it in your head. I ain't saying I'll be thinking it like that, right? But think about it. I'm strong and I'm in love with Jesus. Think about them people out there who don't even know Jesus. How many conversations you been in with somebody saying, God ain't real? Think about that, y'all. Think about it like this. We know and we believe that God is real. Amen. We've fashioned our life. We've changed our life. We've done things in our life because of our belief in him and what happens after we go to heaven. But guess what? If you look around, you'll see a whole lot of purple in these pews. Which means there's a whole world out there that don't know nothing about what we know. Kind of going back to what we're talking about. That's why you the light of the world. You the salt of the earth. Because listen, there's a whole lot of people that the devil say that same thing too. What if God ain't real? And they're experiencing life without God. Ooh. They're experiencing life without the hope of God. Anyway. But it says it. The whole creation waits. And here's the thing about it, right? Listen, I'll tell y'all this. Think back to before you got saved, right? Even when you was living in your dogged mess, you still had thoughts about wonders about God. That's what I'm saying. The Bible don't lie, y'all. It says the whole creation eagerly waits for the signs of the sons of God. We just sitting here waiting for it. People are expecting it. It's a real thing. Amen. I'm trying to get closer and closer and closer to God so I can experience it all. All right, let's keep going. What verse? Verse 21. Because the creation itself also will be delivered from the bondage of corruption into the glorious liberty of the children of God. For we know that the whole creation groans and labors with birth pains together until now. Now, not only that, but we also, who have the first fruit of the Spirit, even we ourselves groan within ourselves, eagerly waiting for the adoption of the redemption of our body. We just read that. That's kind of why we got here, right? For we were saved in this hope, but hope that is seen is not hope. For why does one still hope for what he sees, right? We have this earnest expectation, and we have this thing. Remember in the beginning I said that, man, if God showed up in these days like he showed up in those days, then more people would believe, right? That's what we're talking about. Look, hope is seen. It's no longer hope. Does that make sense? Hope that is seen is no longer hope. Listen, let me put it like this. One day, you're going to open your eyes, and you're going to be in front of Jesus. Ooh, I thought y'all were going to get that. Y'all didn't. At that point, right, you're no longer hoping and praying and wishing and changing and nothing else. No, you are there. It's no longer hope. It's what you expected. But as long as as we have that hope within ourselves, then we eagerly fight and groan and move and chase after God. Why? Because I want to open my eyes one day and be standing in front of Jesus. I hope y'all do too. All right, be with it. Watch this. What verse are we in? Verse 25. But if we hope for what we do not see, we eagerly wait for it with perseverance. That's what he's talking about. Hey, because I know Jesus is coming, I'll go through all this mess. Listen, because I know Jesus is coming, God, I want you to use me to tell as many people about Jesus as possible. Because here's the deal about it. See, I'm not selfish about this thing. I don't want to be the only one standing in front of Jesus. I want y'all to be there, too. And I want them out there in the street to be there, too. Amen. Because they deserve it. Because he created this whole thing for us. And that's what he wanted. All right. Likewise, the Spirit also helps us in our weakness. We just got to talk about this. For we do not know what we should pray for as we ought, but the Spirit himself makes intercession for us with groanings which cannot be uttered. Now, here's the importance of being in tune with that Spirit, is because that Spirit that God has put on the inside of you, amen, communicates directly with the Spirit of God, and you don't even know what you need to be praying, but that Spirit does, amen. So if you ain't in tune with that Spirit, I mean, you don't even know, you don't know what's going on. That makes sense? The Spirit should pray for us as well, but the Spirit itself makes intercession for us with groanings which cannot be uttered. And he that searches the hearts knoweth what is in the mind of the Spirit, because he maketh intercession for the saints according to the will of God. Listen, y'all. That light that God put on the inside of you is meant to do more than just basic stuff. God wants to use you to bring miracles to the world. This is a tough crowd, man. It's all good though. Y'all know I'm ready for anything. Don't even trip. Watch this. That's my new saying now. Anyway, turn your Bible to Matthew chapter 28. No, let's look at it from Mark chapter 16. Mark, I'm sorry, y'all. I'm sorry. Yep, Mark chapter 16. It's two different verses on it, but I want to read it from here. Remember what I just said. God wants to use you to bring miracles to the world, to show them who he is. He wants to perform miracles in your life. Amen. Yes, he wants to heal you. Yes, he wants to change you. But God wants you to be a place for miracles. Watch this. Don't trip. Watch this. You got it. Mark 16. Verse 14. Later he appeared to 11 as they sat at the table, and he rebuked their unbelief and hardness of heart. Listen, God can't use people to work miracles if they got unbelief in their heart. Faith 101. What's the one thing you can't have if you're going to operate in faith? Unbelief. Here's the craziest thing about the whole thing. You believe in Jesus. You believe there was a man who came to the earth, who died for our sins, who was put on a cross, who's going to come back one day, who's sitting in heaven, who's going to come back one day and get you. You believe it so much so that you change your life, you change your ways, you change your thought process. And that's the craziest thing you'll ever hear in your life. But when I tell you that God wants to use you to perform miracles, you got unbelief in your heart.
1: Come on, man.
0: But you believe in Jesus. Listen, I guarantee you, you'll never hear nothing crazier than that. One man died over 2,000 years ago for you. Craziest thing you ever hear in your life. But you believe it. You believe it so much so
1: that if they came here right now and told you to not believe it, we're going to cut your head, you would say, I believe it.
0: All right. Because their unbelief and their hardness of heart, but because they did not believe those who were, had been seen, who had seen had risen. And he said to them, go into all the world. Remember, we read in Mark chapter 5, it says, you are the salt of the world. You are the light of the world. Remember, he said that. And then he said, I didn't take you and I didn't hide you. I put you on a hill so everybody could see you. Right? That's what he said. Now, he said that. And then this is the last thing he said before he went. He said, go into all the world and preach the gospel to every creature. He who believes and is baptized will be saved. Let's stop there. Anybody here believe and was baptized? Raise your hand. So is he or is he not talking to you? All right. He who believes and is baptized will be saved, but he who does not believe will be condemned. And these signs will follow those who believe. Is he talking to you or is he not talking to you? Why is he talking to you? Because he said these signs will follow those who believe. Do you believe? Yes, that's why we call you believers. All right. In my name, they will cast out demons. They will speak with new tongues. They will take up serpents. And if they drink anything deadly, it will by no means hurt them. They will lay hands on the sick. And they will recover. They're supposed to be people who believe. Are you a believer?
2: Amen.
0: I believe that. I believe that Jesus is on his way back. And I've been talking about my heart for God and my fall in love with Jesus and, again, all those things, just tearing up when I think about Jesus and all this stuff. Like, I mean, all those different things, man, I've been thinking about that. And the more I've been thinking about that, the more I've realized that when you fall in love with Jesus, you fall in love with his thoughts. And you fall in love with his will. And his will is for people. His will is for people. The airplane, the properties acquired, the commissions, the sales, all that stuff. Yeah, all that's good. Those are benefits of being a believer. Amen. But it's got to be for the people. First thing he says, go out to all the world and preach this gospel. Think about it. When he told them to go into all this, when he told them to go out to all the world and preach this gospel, they were getting crucified for preaching this gospel. That wasn't like, hey man, here's some cell phones, go sell them, set up a tent, sign somebody. It wasn't nothing like that. You telling me to go out into all the world. You're telling me to go in front of all these people. You're telling me to live a lifestyle and talk about something that's different than what everybody else is talking about. Amen. And you're telling me to do that just because I believe in a river.
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0: Hey.
1: Well, we just having a party up in here.
0: You know, Shay, our technical producer, she's looking at us like,
1: what are they doing now?
0: You all need to stop dancing and get to the microphone.
1: Because I was doing my dance, you know.
0: You really were.
1: I was doing my dance.
0: In your salmon-colored
1: yes, ma'am.
0: Jacket.
1: Yes, ma'am. Yes, ma'am.
0: Hey.
1: Welcome to the Legal Word.
0: I'm so glad that you guys missed me. Well, people were texting me and calling and calling you saying, well, where is she? What's wrong with Kiki?
1: This time. But anyway, so we are here. We are here. Boy, it's been a long time. So we were not here. Where were we? Last Thursday. What's today? Today is June 4th. Last Thursday was a day that we were not here. Why weren't we here? I cannot remember.
0: I'm waiting for you to apologize.
1: Uh-oh. What am I apologizing Uh-oh. For?
0: This time.
2: It don't matter. Just
1: oh, this time.
0: You know what, Coach?
1: So we,
0: got it.
2: It don't matter.
0: He doesn't.
2: Apologize.
1: Are we apologizing for the truth
0: it.
1: Now?
0: Is that, no, is that but you said it, didn't you? Say it again, Coach.
2: It doesn't matter. Just apologize.
0: It just doesn't
2: apologize.
0: Matter.
2: Just apologize.
0: You know, we can have a good show.
1: Welcome, Coach.
0: We have a great show.
1: For your first and last appearance.
0: Well,
1: came in and immediately took her side. Wait a minute. We got to have another conversation.
2: Hey, we
1: spent the whole half hour bonding, and then as soon as the mic on, hey, you got to apologize.
2: What do we say? Who's the boss? And you get in good with the
1: I don't
2: boss.
1: Remember saying that.
0: Oh, wow.
1: I don't remember saying that. I wasn't part of that conversation.
0: Meanwhile, oh, man. Surprisingly, yeah. This yes. is the Legal Word with Attorney
1: yes.
0: Kiki Gaither.
1: Yes.
0: And the Honorable yes. and Judge Jeffrey yes. Gaither and Coach Boyd. That's all I know is Coach Boyd. What's your first name?
2: Jason,
0: that's yes, right. Ma'am. I just know Coach Boyd.
1: That's right. I was trying to remember, too. I'm like, man, what's that guy's name?
0: Oh, wow.
2: Everybody calls me Coach.
0: You yeah. know what? I just keep it real. What's your name? I just know Coach.
2: Yes, ma'am.
0: So,
2: yes, ma'am.
0: Thank you for tuning in to us. We are so blessed to have you listen to us when you could listen to
1: any other.
0: Or you could be doing.
1: Any other.
0: Or you could just be doing nothing.
1: Yeah.
0: But we are on Praise AM 1310, 95.1 FM, which I think is a lot clearer. And our request line is 317-480-1310. You know we have things to talk about. My parents used to say, there yeah. are a billion words in the English language. Can you use one other than thing and
1: oh,
0: stuff?
1: Oh, how about that? Yeah, how about that?
0: Just very, very particular. Again, 317-480-1310. You know we're going to talk about the garage shooting, the arrest, and now sad events. We will get to that a little bit later. But I am telling you right now, yes, we were in Washington, D.C. for a conference. Well, no, we were trying to get to Washington, D.C.
1: Yeah, that's a whole story.
0: We just won't
1: in and
0: even
1: of itself.
0: Bore you with it. I mean, it. What's that movie where the people go to New York and it's just one thing after the other? There are two versions of it, the vacationers or something or the other.
2: Okay.
0: And so, oh my goodness, that's just how it was with us. We were not vacationing. First of all, I still was not fully back to where I needed to be. And just a series of little things happened between the time that we left the house and the Uber driver got us.
1: At every stop along the way, it was
0: my husband was
1: it
0: having
1: was an
0: a
1: issue.
0: Fit
2: really?
1: I wasn't having a fit.
0: You were.
1: That sounded like you, sound like you were like used the word hissy when you know.
0: No, that's personal
2: I
0: to
2: think
0: you.
2: The kids call it crashing out. Did you crash out, Judge?
0: He mentally.
1: I got close to the edge.
0: I knew it.
1: Don't push me.
0: But nobody, hey, that's my song. But nobody would have known it except for me. But yeah. I knew he was having
1: I was cool about it. But
0: because the Uber driver said he was not going to go fast or, you know, he was
1: oh, yeah.
0: going to go to speed.
1: We're going to the airport.
0: But it seemed like he was going under the speed
1: limit. The speed limit is 65.
0: And he was having a fit.
1: And I think we were going like 42.
2: Stop it.
1: And, you know,
0: I don't think we were going 42. Patient
1: brother
0: not going
1: was, you know, yes, was cool. But he explained that he does not speed.
2: And right.
0: I put my hand I'm looking on at the watch his leg.
2: Right.
0: Now,
2: to keep him calm.
1: On my leg, not the Uber driver.
0: You know what?
1: Just, you know, we just got to keep it classy.
0: That is so keep it unnecessary.
1: You said you put your hand on his leg.
0: Because you were the last person to speak.
1: Yeah, but there were two people in the story. Oh my,
0: yes, I reached over the front and reached down and stopped this man from driving now you, by reaching
1: wait, for the
0: his
1: record,
0: leg.
1: You've never done that before. Just for the record.
0: No, I haven't.
1: Okay, so we got that cleared up.
0: I have touched your leg. This as I am supposed
1: this
0: to.
1: This is a family show.
0: Well, then stop being messy.
1: And with religious connotations.
0: It is not messy to say you can touch somebody's shoulder or leg or hand or send up a quick prayer to calm them down.
2: Yes, ma'am.
0: Now, yeah. You can talk
1: touching
0: about
1: is calming.
0: All you want. If more people would just stop to think and process.
2: Yes, ma'am.
0: You wouldn't need the courts. You wouldn't
1: that much
0: need
1: is true.
0: Judges. You yeah. just absolutely wouldn't.
1: Think twice, act once, you know? Yeah. I mean, that just applies. I mean, that's just a theme, and it applies to almost everything you do, particularly this summer with youth violence and some of the things that come across my desk. If people would just think, it's a difficult thing, though. I mean, because that's the classic definition of a teenager is immediate gratification, impulse thinking.
0: But here's the thing.
1: No, baby, you're not going to say no to that. I mean,
0: I am going to say no to some of it. You have to. We were teenagers, all teenagers.
1: Yes, so, and we acted impulsively.
0: No.
2: Well, okay.
1: Because it seemed seemed like a good idea at the time.
0: Okay, there's impulse, and then there's negative impulse. Coach, you wanted to say something.
2: I think it's more the consequences. When we were younger, there were different
1: that's
2: consequences.
1: A marriage counselor.
2: So
1: here we go.
2: We had to stop. Ourselves now the teenagers don't necessarily have to stop themselves because they don't have the same consequences we had. We had mom, dad, neighbors, grandma, auntie, uncles. If we did something, the whole family would hear about it. They would call you every time we went around. They bring it up.
1: Yeah,
0: I am not.
1: That's what we had real neighborhoods.
0: Exactly. I know real communities. That there are people at those ages, and I'm not talking about this case. I'm talking about everyday other cases that. You know, come across our paths. People know the difference between right and wrong. That's what I'm saying. And I want you guys to call in probably in about 15, 20 minutes. 317-480-1310.
2: Now, that's a little bit of a right and wrong, I think, is a matter of opinion.
0: It might be, but if he wants to stay married past 2 days,
2: well,
0: don't call me on this.
1: Don't give me something to think about.
0: There. I know I'm wild. Shoot.
1: So, don't threaten me with a good time.
0: Look, I'll be on the plane to the Bahamas tomorrow.
1: You got that drop top out there. I'll be cruising.
2: Stop in Miami on the way.
1: We ought to be nice.
0: Get my cocktail ready. Just
1: you think this is that nice?
0: In prayer. I don't know what you're talking about. You better start marriage counseling right now.
1: What you done said?
0: But anyway, let me reel
1: you back in before you get too far on the ledge.
0: You know, you're just out there. But I'm telling you, I almost canceled the whole topic of the show to talk about to me. And you know, I'm tongue in cheek because you have to be to get through. Every single day.
1: Yeah.
0: I'd start my day the way I end it.
2: Yes, ma'am.
0: I pray.
2: Yes, ma'am. Absolutely.
0: I absolutely pray. I pray for people who don't even know how to pray or believe in God.
2: Yes, ma'am.
0: I just really, really do. However, drop everything. When I read that Peebo Bryson had died.
2: Man, that hurt.
1: Had he been ill?
0: Well, he has had health challenges, according to news sources.
1: Okay.
0: I think that, you know, that's definitely reported stroke. I pray I'm getting that right. And he had some other issues before, but people look good to be 75. I tell you.
1: Yes, right around
0: the corner.
1: I
0: remember when Prince died, and we had, that was a long time ago. Yvonne Ferguson Watkins, late great attorney, legally speaking, or one of those shows, we had people, or maybe it was Michael Jackson, calling in, what's your favorite Peebo Bryson? I'm not Peebo.
2: Prince or Michael Jackson.
1: Yes,
2: ma'am.
0: I mean, we talked about that a good 20, 25 minutes.
2: Yes, ma'am. The Michael Jackson one still hurts.
0: Oh.
2: That still hurts.
1: Yeah. Oh, my goodness. Did you see the movie? Have you seen the movie?
2: Nah.
1: Okay.
0: And there's a Netflix special out.
2: I saw that. I was going to check that out.
0: I just kind of look. But as far as I'm concerned, there are a lot of people breathing and alive today.
2: Yes, ma'am.
0: Because somebody got together.
2: Off of Pete Rice's song. Yes,
0: come
2: ma'am.
0: Come on, stop it.
1: A whole lot of people, babies out there.
0: Well, and some of them, you know, maybe burning up their records. And...
1: yeah.
0: But listen, I'm so into you and Feel the Fire. Oh, yes.
1: Yeah, those are classics.
0: Oh, my gosh.
2: Absolute classics.
1: You could play those at any time.
0: At any time. In fact, yes. Let me push this list over to him so he might want to play it on his way home in his drop top, as he just said.
1: Oh, you
0: want
1: to feel the fire? Is that what it is? Okay.
2: Here we go.
1: We can make it happen.
0: I am the fire. I love to feel it. If ever I'm in your arms again tonight, I celebrate my love. Somebody better play people tonight.
2: Yes.
0: Oh, my gosh. A whole new world and reaching for the sky. Okay.
2: First, the brother's name was Peebo.
1: That's what did
2: it for me. When I first heard that name, it makes you have to listen.
1: I thought he had a different name, but his friends couldn't pronounce his name, and they called him Peebo.
0: Pino or something.
1: Yeah. Okay.
0: And then it became Peebo.
2: I didn't know that. I did not know that.
0: Oh, yeah.
1: Shay, you want to bring Kiki some water in here? Because we've been talking about people all right now. We got other things to talk about, baby.
0: You couldn't be jealous. He's gone.
1: I'm just saying.
0: Anyway, I was just about to switch.
1: Okay.
0: And say, what do we have?
1: Oh, Bill Cosby is back in the news. Did you see that?
0: Yes, I did. And tell us why he's back in the news.
1: Well, there was I think she was a server, sometimes known as a waitress.
2: Another woman.
1: Yes. Mm-hmm. Filed a claim for an incident that occurred in 1972.
0: Allegedly.
1: Well, the jury, I mean, at this point, they had a verdict.
0: I'm sorry. I will still say alleged. It might say millions.
1: Well, okay.
0: That in has 72.
1: I get you. I hear you. Okay. Allegedly it happened, but the jury awarded her $59 million.
0: But see, that's what you have to say.
1: 19 for the offense and $40 million for punitive damages.
2: You've got to be
1: 1972. That's what?
0: A long time ago.
1: 54 years ago.
2: Yeah.
1: 54. I wonder if she had sued in 1972, how much she would have received.
0: Probably not that
2: nothing, because Bill was the man at that point.
1: Yeah.
2: Bill was the man at that point. Now it's just open season on us. Wow.
1: And Bill said that's a third of his net worth. So let's do the math. So that's 180. His net worth is 180 million.
0: I remember
1: he
0: was way up there before.
1: Yeah, you know, just for telling jokes.
2: Look, I'm still. How much did she get?
1: 59
2: million.
1: Yeah, well, that's the jury award. Now, whether or not she's actually going to get it, because E. Jean Carroll still hadn't received her money for suing the president.
0: Is he going to sue? Not sue. I mean, is he going to appeal?
1: I thought he did, and the appellate court has. Well, you know, let me back up. I don't know.
0: Okay.
1: I thought he definitely appealed. Whether or not they've made a decision. Speaking of the president, the last time we were here, we talked about that slush fund that was $1.776 billion that were to go to people who have been aggrieved through the weaponization of the federal government. And Congress shut that down. And there were some federal judges that started an investigation, and they were not going to approve that. There was a House vote and voted against, they voted a resolution against the Iran war. We'll see how that goes, because there were a number of Republicans basically turned their back to the president, who
0: has to go to a Senate.
1: And I think it's expected to pass, but so we'll see.
0: Because there were some other, how many service people died in a training accident? Like,
1: Oh, I don't know that. I know that 13 have died in the Iran war, but there were some others. Yeah, I don't know what the total.
0: Two or three minimum.
1: So you were earlier talking about teenage driving. Ooh. What do you have about that?
0: Well, I think that churches will grow if they have an altar call for parents who have to ride with their children.
1: Oh boy.
0: Who are learning to drive.
1: You're talking about come to Jesus.
2: Ooh. Yeah, that's a hard
0: prayer
2: one.
0: And sangria and white sangria. Knuckle. And you love your children. But you're like, oh no, stop. You see that car?
2: Come on.
1: I was riding with one of my sons who will remain nameless. And he's driving, we're on the highway and it's construction and the lanes are starting to merge.
2: Right.
1: And I was just doing some deep breathing. Because we have to get over because those orange cones are
2: riding up,
1: you know,
2: on you. Yes,
1: and we're getting narrower and narrower.
2: Yes,
1: and,
2: indeed.
1: And he hasn't broken speed yet. I'm looking at the cones, then I'm looking at him. I'm looking at the cones, and then I'm looking at him. I'm looking at the cones. I'm looking at him. It worked out.
2: About to say, he said he got this. I got it. Dad, just relax.
0: But you
2: just
0: know,
2: relax.
0: One
2: I got
0: reason
2: this.
0: that happened is because I think that there was another person who probably had children and understood immediately what was going on, and they let the individual in.
2: Okay.
0: So, but anyway, so the new law is, remember beforehand, to get a driver's license, a teenager had to turn 16, mm-hmm. had to follow all the proper protocols
2: yes,
0: that are required, to drive and then wait 90 days. Well, now they can get that on their birthday. They can start driving and get their licenses on their birthday.
2: Wow.
0: Yeah. So long as they, still follow, those rules.
2: The permits
0: and everything.
2: Right.
0: Honey, let me tell you.
1: Honey, hush.
0: Ooh,
2: I'm scared.
0: Jesus,
2: I'm scared.
0: Christian.
2: It's too many distractions.
1: There's too many
2: distractions while children are driving. It's too many distractions for adults.
0: There are.
1: I mean,
0: you were so right, Coach.
1: The later model cars all have screens with all sorts of information and whatnot. But, back in the day, Sonny, you had a little bitty radio.
2: That was it.
1: With five buttons.
2: Yes, sir. Yes, sir.
1: Yeah, that's.
0: And then let's bring in Reverend Malachi Walker.
1: Okay.
0: Okay, he is calling in. Hi, Pastor. We're just all over the place today with topics, and your friend Judge is just out of pocket.
1: Keeping things in order.
0: You may have to come
1: because
0: down
1: because that's
0: here
1: what I do.
0: And straighten it out. Welcome, sir.
3: Yes, welcome. Thank you so much. Really appreciate you guys allowing me to come on your show tonight.
1: Yeah, thank you for making
0: absolutely
1: time.
0: And I know that your program is going, and I thought, Coach was... And both of you were scheduled to come on even before, this 14-year-old was arrested and who allegedly shot and killed like a nice young man. Promising future.
1: Yeah.
0: Just going downtown to be with the family.
3: Yes.
1: But it's all a tragedy, no matter who the alleged victim is. I mean, just,
3: right.
1: That's not a factor that any judge is going to have to consider is the character of the person who has suffered.
0: And I'll tell you, I ask because everybody is talking about it, just because we're lawyers and judges, we don't have all the answers. But
1: right. Right.
0: All on TV. People are texting me. I hear people talking out and about. They don't even know who I am. The number one question is, and the media has a lot to do with this, is he going to be waived? And I had to just tell somebody, I don't know. I don't know. That's not within my realm. However, I do know what the statute, the statute says for Indiana code. And
2: what does the statute say?
0: Well, I'll tell you. I'm going to have my husband read that. He is not commenting at all. As you guys know, he cannot comment, but he can tell you what the law says. And every case is different.
1: Yeah.
0: It doesn't mean that he knows anything either.
2: Right.
0: So, but I just asked him, but he has done waivers for what, 30 years?
1: Or 31,
0: whatever. Yeah. 31. And so the courts have to follow the specific pattern. So, and I have told him if he wants me to read them, I will. Because under no circumstances is my husband getting in trouble.
1: Yeah. So,
2: no, please don't let Jess get in trouble.
1: Yeah. Just do it quickly.
0: Wait a minute. And now I got to find it.
1: Yeah. Just let me say this, you know, we 17-year-olds are treated differently than 12-year-olds, as they should. And this young man, as best as I can tell, based upon what was printed in the paper, is 14 years old. And so there are many offenses that we call direct file, meaning that if he were 16 and alleged to have committed murder, then it would be directly filed in a criminal court.
2: Mm.
1: Now, the law allows for the criminal court judge to treat an offender who was under the age of 18 with juvenile disposition. And I had one of those once where this young man was convicted of a adult criminal offense, but was referred back to juvenile court for juvenile disposition. So that's always a possibility.
0: And I've handled those when I was in the prosecutor's office. So, yeah. So presumptive mandatory waivers, this is Indiana law, murder, ages 12 plus. If a child 12 or older is charged with murder, the juvenile court must, and that is emphasized, must waive jurisdiction to adult court upon finding probable cause. Yeah, husband talked about the automatic direct file.
1: Yeah, there's some exceptions, though. So
0: I'm not done.
1: 12 is not must. 12 is may.
0: I'm just looking at what I see. So,
1: okay.
0: But I'm not on the bench.
1: Okay.
0: Thank God.
1: We're just
0: right now.
1: We want to be accurate.
0: Yeah. For a child at least 16 years old, probable cause, they may waive.
1: Right.
0: That's ages 16 plus. And then discretionary between 14 and 17. Now, generally, you can look it up for yourselves, but again, every case is different and there has to be a hearing. And I'm telling you, I've done those and it's like a trial. You have a waiver hearing.
2: Right.
0: And sometimes you have individuals who I know you've spoken of this in the past, but no, I hear about these. I've seen them. I think I have one. Where the adults don't want the youth to go, I'm still pointing downtown, to the CJC.
1: Yeah, yeah, yeah.
0: They don't want them, in adult court. And I'm telling you, that's some powerful grace and mercy.
1: Listen, I had one of those. This is 26. It might have been 21 or 22. It was three kids, 13, 14, and 15, charged with murder. And it was a housewife. And was the decedent, yes. And her husband was in court and made a plea for the children to remain in the juvenile court system.
2: Really?
1: He did not want them to go to
2: really?
1: The adult system.
2: Now, that's merciful.
1: And his testimony was so powerful, everybody in the room was in tears. My court reporter was crying.
2: Wow.
1: My bailiff was crying. The lawyers were crying. People in the audience. I don't know.
2: And he was the husband of
1: the deceased.
0: Wow.
1: And he was filled with so much grace.
2: Yes, sir.
1: We were all overwhelmed with that. It's a complete tragedy. 13, 14, and 15. So we'll see. Every case is different.
2: Yes.
1: And we'll see. And every case is a tragedy.
2: Absolutely.
1: Because, oh, my God.
2: Now I've got people asking me, what can we do to try to prevent this?
1: And this is why I'm glad Pastor Walker's here.
0: Reverend Walker and Coach.
3: Yes.
0: Coach, give us a brief bio of what it is that you do. And Reverend Walker is going to talk about his camp, and I know that the mayor spoke to you, they addressed your young men. I mean, he addressed your young men today, correct?
3: Yes, okay. Yes, yes. So, first of all, Jeff Gaker, thank you so much for your work that you do. You've been doing it for a while. And, you know, it's much appreciated. You are a great man of God, and continue on doing it and helping our kids. But anyway, you know, as I was listening, and I did hear about the news about the 14-year-old, and then there's more younger ages of kids that have committed some violent crime other than this recent one has been talking about. But here it is. For 33 years, I've been working with young men between the ages of 9 to about 18 years old. It started at summer camp back in 1994. And my overall purpose and goal, just receiving a call from the Lord to reach out and to save our young men. Back then, just like now, the homicide rate was very big back then. Mm. And I think it was like around 90 homicides in the city at that particular time back in 1994. And the mayor, which was Mayor Goldsmith, and city leaders, you know, we said, man, that is a lot. And it was just only like 89 and 90 for the whole year. And so the mayor said, look, we have to do something. So he put out a call for ministers, a call for youth organizations, and anybody who just want to sit down at the table and let's come up with some recommendations for the community and youth serving organization to do to help solve some of these and to reduce the crime. Make a long short story short, I remember this. And again, it's been 33 years ago. I remember this like it was yesterday. And I just felt that call. And I was sick and tired of seeing a lot of the crime. And back then, it wasn't so much youth dying. It was just a lot of black-on-black crime and neighborhoods just being shattered and scared running throughout the city. So when I started the program, my overall goal was to reach out and to empower our young men to make good decisions and choices. By doing that, it is a biblical-based ministry, but the overall, like I said, is to empower our young men to make good decisions. Two things that was real prevalent back then where they said this is where a lot of the problem lies. Education among the young people were dropping out of school, they're being kicked out of school and falls and all that at a record numbers. That was a big concern. And not only that, people was screaming saying there's nothing for the kids to do. That's why they are getting in trouble making decisions and hooking up with friends and, you know, things like that. We need programs. We need places where the kids can go. I started Young Men Incorporated right there at 33rd and Dr. Andrew J. Brown on Arsenal there. I birthed Young Men Inc., started off with 25 boys. Now we're at about 75 boys serving every summer. These young men come from all walks of life. One of the main concerns about the young men that I have really touched and impacted lives is that here it is. 90% every time I recruit, we recruited 25 new kids along with a lot of returning kids. 90% of them are in homes where there's no father figure. Either they're locked up, or they deceased, or they just missing in action.
0: Let me ask you a quick question. The program started in, is it filled, or you, anybody who wants to be involved has to wait till next year?
3: Well, I do have a little waiting list, but it's not too late as of now. It's not too late. I can take in at least somewhere between 5 and 10 more kids. The only thing with that the parents or someone would have to provide transportation. Our transportation is pretty booked up now. Mm. We operate off of 4 15-passenger vans, and we go and pick the kids up.
2: Nice.
3: We go right up to the homes, toot that horn, and they know what time.
0: They don't toot the horn. Yes, they're supposed right. to be ready.
3: It's kind of like a school bus who pulls. They have right. a route, and they pull up at a corner at a certain time. That's what we do, and the kids come out, and I can take, like I said, another 5 to 10 more young men between the ages of 8 and 17 years old.
0: Okay, so, what do people need to know?
1: There we go. If a parent wanted to have their child participate, how do they do that?
0: And what right do now, they need?
3: You can go to the church website. We have a website, and the website number is www.greatchurchofgod.org.
0: Say it again, please.
3: www.greatcommissionchurchofgod.org.
1: All right.
3: You go to that website.
0: I wrote it down wrong. Okay, wait a minute. Is that Lord? I forgot the of God. That's the most important part. www.greatcommission.org.
3: Yes.
0: Okay. And they need to do this by when?
3: That now, immediately. Because Camp Willie, we just completed our second day. We still have 8 more weeks.
0: Is there a
3: cost?
0: 8
3: more weeks. Yeah, of the camp. And if they, when they go to that website, there's a registration form. They fill out that registration. When we receive it, someone immediately will give them a call and let them know they can come down to the campsite, whether it's a Tuesday or a Thursday, and I'll be there, and I'll take them in to the office, and we'll fill out some more paperwork. And we'll get them started right there on the spot. We'll get them equipped in their uniform, give them a backpack and some other materials, and get them going immediately.
1: Now,
0: Pastor, I'm sorry, Jeffrey, is there a cost?
3: Yeah, there's a one. Now you got to listen to this. And a lot of people wonder, well, how can I do that? There's a one-time fee of $85. But one thing about it, though, the camp is only held on Tuesdays and Thursdays, but in the month of June, which is now, and is next week, the camp will be on a Tuesday, Wednesday, and Thursday, and then there's a week in the month of July, the camp is on a Tuesday, Wednesday, and Thursday. But other than that, the camp is on Tuesdays and Thursdays. We start picking up at 7 o'clock in the morning. We get to the campsite at 9. Camp goes to 4. It can be up to about 5:30 or 6 o'clock before some of the young boys will get dropped off at home.
0: Okay.
1: Actually, you answered my question, because I just wanted to emphasize that this is a day camp. It's not an overnight.
2: Right.
1: Yeah, you're
3: correct.
1: Yeah, day camp only.
0: And you're listening to The Legal Word with Attorney Kiki Gaither. It's Praise Indy, AM 1310, 95.1, 317-480. 1310-317-480-1310. The Honorable Judge Jeffrey Gaither is my co-host, and today we're talking about youth violence, teen violence, because, you know, if you can't address it now, then that violence just doesn't go away naturally. I'm here with the experts. You know, they can say that so they will turn into men doing this, and I don't care what color. you know, you are. We also have with us Coach Jason Boyd, mentor extraordinaire, author. What's the name of your book, please, and how can we get it?
2: The book is called The Reasons Why Relationships Suck, But Dating is Worse. It's on Amazon.com.
0: Oh, all right. Is that the name of it?
1: All right. I beg to differ. Okay. We might be Exhibit A. I don't know. Listen,
0: we are Exhibit. You are. And we have Reverend Malachi Walker, who is just so ingrained into this community this program. As a matter of fact, I'm speaking there at some point. I know the date.
1: Rev, I wanted to follow up with you about a comment you made just a minute ago when you were talking about the formation of Young Men Incorporated and mm-hmm. how Mayor Goldsmith reached out to you and basically started a conversation about doing something.
3: Yeah.
1: And I know that was a while ago. How does it feel to know that in 2026 we're still having that conversation? I think that our collective experience has been, or is rather, that we can't save everybody, and it sounds right. like you've decided to save who you can, however you can.
3: Right. You know, I really can't describe it, but I just know that it was a calling, and I know something that had to be done, because what I was hearing from the mayor and a lot of community leaders is that, you know, where are the men? Mm. Where are the men? Mm. Our boys are dying on the streets. Where are the men? And then I just said, well, I can do something. At that particular time, I was a firefighter. I retired about 11 years ago. When I started Young Men Inc., yes, I was fighting fires. And when I'm not on duty, I was running a camp. I was mentoring young men. And I retired, and I took on this task full time. I was able to reach out to more and more young men. But, you know, even now, you know, I look back and I see thought about the crime back then compared to now. It's gotten worse, and here it is. And let me say this. This is something I think that I need to hear. My family, you know, we were struck with some tragedy. Yes. Back then, whenever there was a homicide in the city and if my camp was going on, I was to take these 50 to 60 boys and go to the site of where a homicide took place, especially if it was a youth, and we do a prayer vigil for the family right there at the site that took place. And one thing I used to tell the boys and people standing around, I said, this could happen to any of us. I said that many times, and guess what?
0: Yes.
3: It happened to me. My daughter was shot and killed in 2011.
1: Wow.
3: She was 24 years old. She was home with her son, which was 5 months old. And here's the thing about it. It happened during the summer when I was running my camp. That particular day in the morning, my daughter was there preparing the information and folders for the kids that we're taking on a college tour. We're going to Atlanta, Georgia to visit two colleges. Got this right around Tennessee when I got a call from my youngest daughter to saying that Chanel was just shot. Please come home now. So the four vans that we were driving kids told them to get over to the first stop. We got to turn around and go back because Chanel's been shot. Mm. On the way back, I tell you, it seemed like it was the longest ride ever.
1: Mm.
3: The doctors, my daughter, my mother-in-law was calling, give me update how she was doing. And then about another hour to go, my mother-in-law called and said, the doctor said, get here quick. They'll keep her alive until we get there. By the time we got to the hospital, she was already gone. Okay. Here it is. It was a black male, 24 years old, and another black male, 24 years old. Both of them decided to kick in my daughter's door and shoot her four times as she hold. She at first, she heard them kicking in. She gave her five-month-old son to a niece that was there, and they shot her. And now everybody looking at me said, okay, Pastor, what are you going to do now? You doing all this work trying to save boys, but you get a young black male kick in your daughter's door and shoot and kills her. Or are you going to continue doing this? I thought about it.
1: Yeah.
3: I thought about it, and to the point where I said, yes, no, I'm not going to stop. Because this is what God has called me to do.
2: Yes, sir.
3: And I'm going to continue to do it. I'm going to hope I can I can save boys, young boys, from growing up and killing other people's daughters. I'm going to keep on. I'm not going to give up.
1: That is
0: And we send up prayers for you.
1: That
0: sir.
1: Is a test of your faith.
0: I
1: that's
0: have
1: for
0: a,
1: sure.
0: a question. Do you know why was she targeted, or they were just? It was just random.
3: Random.
0: Wow.
3: Yeah, definitely random.
0: That's
3: she was married, and her husband had left because it was on what was it the that night Randy had left and was gone. It was Black Expo. Right.
0: So sorry, Pastor. Yeah. We have a caller.
3: Yes.
0: Shay. Okay. Do we have a caller? Come on, Mayhem.
1: Hello? Oh,
0: hello?
1: Mayhem.
0: Hey, Mayhem.
1: Hey,
0: what's
1: sir.
0: Going on?
4: Hey, how's it going?
1: All well. Yes, sir. What do you have?
4: I'm listening. This show. Hey, you know what? I don't know what. I don't have the answers. I don't think nobody else has the answers. Our methods are outdated. As a taxpayer, I should go anywhere in the city and feel safe and don't have to worry
0: 100%.
4: About 100%. I'm not going to say this young kid, this somebody, period, running up on me with a gun and blow my brains out. I mean, I shouldn't, especially downtown, broad daylight. It sounds like that. It sounds like a movie. I mean, I understand some people are helping some, but I don't understand. When are the conscious community, Divine Nine community, going to teach these young folks and other people breaking crime, quit being so sensitive to somebody to kill somebody? I don't care what age you are. Once you pull out that gun and blow somebody's brains in broad daylight, you need to be treated as an adult. I don't care what the laws say. The laws are outdated. And I need some more people dealing with that so-called incident that need to be caught, because I don't think he was by himself.
0: Well, the I can't remember where I read it. It was either on Fox 59 or something. And I think that there are unidentified witnesses that said that there was at least one other person.
1: They have not,
4: Can you fill me in real quick? Because they went straight to his house and got him. So,
0: they had surveillance.
1: I only know what's been published. I don't have any inside information, so. I think Fox 59 said there was a surveillance video.
0: But then didn't they find, the police said that there were two backpacks
4: two backpacks and a bike.
1: Yeah.
0: You're going to have fingerprints. You may have other identifying documents in there.
1: Yeah, that's what it sounds like. So.
4: And then the other one, the one in Fort Wayne where the older woman got into it with the young white girl. Did y'all see that video where I don't know who's right, who's wrong, but the white girl beat her down, stomped her down, and then other people just watched and didn't do nothing.
0: Is that the one Ben Crump is is representing her.
1: I think so.
0: Yeah,
1: I have not seen the video. I've just seen.
0: I've seen bits and pieces of it. But, ma'am, I think everything, a lot of what you're saying is true. But speaking of, and we were supposed to have brought it up, the video, and anybody can talk about this one. Oh, my voice.
1: The South Carolina video where the.
0: The South Carolina video.
1: Officer was arrested.
4: Yeah, where the young boy got shot. And you know what's bad about it?
1: Well, that too. We were talking about something else.
0: The one where the police officer
1: punched the lady.
4: Beat the lady down. Yeah.
0: And that was. A lot of people don't understand like why that. What was he? Asian man represented by somebody black, the store owner.
1: Yeah.
0: Was found not guilty.
4: But that's the third time. That was the third time he shot somebody though.
0: No, that I didn't know.
2: Mm-hmm. He shot up somebody's car. He had a couple.
4: Just check it out. But they burned his business down, so he's not going to be back in business. So,
1: and his other shootings may not have come into evidence. If I'm defending him, I'm keeping that, as a defense attorney, I'm keeping that information out because the argument is it's too prejudicial. Mm-hmm. For the jury to consider, right. So you know.
4: I know. You got to be, you know, lawyer like. Hey, let me ask you something. Before I get off the phone, why don't the Divine Nine protect their zone? Because you know, Bill Cosby.
0: Why was it fall on the Divine Nine? Right. And a lot of Divine Niners have a lot of community.
1: Because we could talk about support. The Masons, you know, why don't the Masons do more?
4: Yeah, all of y'all.
0: Let me get this out.
1: Okay.
4: Let me, all the private so-called institutions and sacred, which I do. Hey, but let me ask you something. Why don't y'all protect each other? Because Bill Cosby was very high up there, almost like Boulé. But yeah, I know they're going to try to get Boulé. Y'all. But yeah, he was Boulé. So why don't y'all can't protect each other, it's kind of scary that y'all really can't protect us. Hey, have a good one.
0: Mayhem
1: open the door through the grenade. Yeah, to shut the door. Exactly. Okay, I'm out.
0: Okay. Exactly. Come on, man. Okay, we have another caller. Okay, Joyce, we got to make it quick. Come on, sweetie.
5: Oh, I just tuned in, and this crime is being... It's intentional. It ain't no coincidence. They trying to make situations and pit us against one another. But I'm all about AI now. Let's get all them government officials out of there. They ain't doing nothing. They ain't got a brain between them. That's my opinion.
0: Thank you. Have a blessed evening, Joyce.
1: Thank you. Always good to hear from you.
0: Okay. Now, Coach, you've heard a lot.
2: Yes, ma'am.
0: Okay, give us your insights, what you want the audience to know, too, while you were here, and comment on anything that Reverend Walker has said.
2: I love what Reverend Walker said. I've been working with youth for over 30 years also. I've been in IPS. Well, I was in IPS for 15 years. I work with mentoring agencies, other grassroots organizations. I know the book title is a little interesting. The reason that I wrote the book...
0: It's more than interesting.
2: That I wrote the book is because I'm trying my best to save the babies. From my time working at IPS, mentoring and things of that nature, I've learned that most of the children are being reared by their mothers. So I try my best to empower the mothers to empower their babies. We don't have a lot of fathers out. We don't have a lot of men out. I won't even say fathers. We don't even have men. I think that's one of the biggest problems that we have in our community. When we were growing up, we had men that lived in our communities. If you had men out cutting the grass, shoveling the snow, washing their cars.
0: Watering the grass.
2: So you had lions outside. That by itself made the community safer. There weren't a lot of people who were going to drive up and down the street acting a fool when you had lions outside. Now we have such a, our community now is so, we commute so much, we're
1: fractured.
2: And we don't stay. We don't necessarily have a black community. We just have a place where a lot of black people live. So a lot of people don't own their homes. So you have different renters coming in and out. A lot of people don't even know their neighbors. So we're so desensitized and so fractured as a community that no one holds anybody in regard or
6: no one holds anybody in. We don't love each other. We're not neighborly with one another.
1: We don't hold each other accountable
6: at all.
0: Mm. Okay, we're going to bring Imhotep in. Hi.
7: Hey, good evening. I know I just got this spraying weed killer for this dark clover all over my lawn.
0: Okay, you get to wear a mask.
7: Yeah, sure did have a mask on, definitely, and gloves too. And sir, you're right, but it's not just us. I drive all over. I'm up in Noblesville. I'm up in there at Sagamore. I played at every country club around here and other places. The middle class, upper class, middle class parents are not making the children do anything. Mm. They're not cutting grass anywhere. Drive through Fishers. Drive through Avon. Drive through Greenwood and see if you see children out. I went out purposely during the wintertime just to see which children. I drove all the way far north, south, white side, everywhere. I saw five children helping shovel snow. And I probably drove a 30-mile radius at least around the city. So it's not just us. I think we try to make it too easy for them. I told one of my grandchildren this the other day, you know, things have been a little bit too easy for you. So, you know, tell your daddy, tighten down. Make things a little tougher on you. And so going back to what Mayhem said, thank you, Mayhem. I appreciate you. I got a deep dive. I got a real active social media account, Imhotep Santopa. I'm real active. And I got a whole deep dive on the Divine Act from people in Greek organizations who wrote scholarly, well-researched papers. One of them is called Why Are People Leaving Greek Organizations? That's written in the Atlanta Journal Constitution by a Greek, by Alpha. And then I have another one written in the J Store,

0: representatives from the Divine Nine.
1: Yes.
0: And have a show. That's something that we were talking about one or two years ago.
1: Yes.
0: But it is so hard to try and get everybody coordinated. But, you know, we're going to do that. Pastor Walker, all of this,
2: yes.
0: Give us 60 seconds worth of comments or questions that you've heard on the show.
2: Well, great show. Really appreciate it. A lot of stuff well said. But one thing, last thing I would like to say is this is pretty much a call to action for parents. A call to action for parents. Not all parents. And I'm going to say that again. Not all parents. But there have to be a call to action for parents to make some drastic decisions to step up and know exactly what your children are doing, what they're into, get involved in their life more, have more time at the dinner table, discussion and talking, get in the lives of our young people because they're carrying guns. No, that right there is just something wrong with that. And I just can't put a finger on it. No, a 14-year-old carrying guns and committing murder, absolutely not. So parents, please, let's step up.
0: So definitely, and we will remember everything is an allegation. I don't, until there is some sort of a decision. And on social media, I don't do it, but I have read a lot of people are calling for parents to be, you know, brought
1: held
0: in
1: accountable.
0: And held accountable in that.
1: And that's not going to really work.
0: Because you can do all you can for your kids. You cannot, you know, see them all the time. Some people may lie.
1: I think a lot of people, what they're not understanding is this is not by accident. This is going on in every major city of the country. So this is not an accident far as young people. I'm sorry.
0: Let me cut you off for a second. You don't have an event coming up between now and the next.
1: I'm gathering young men right now. And this is the thing. My call to action is for a lot of more young fathers, even though a lot of young fathers and the young mothers aren't together.
3: Yeah.
1: And a lot of young fathers, a lot of people don't know how scary that is for young men as far as being a father, especially when they haven't had a father.
0: Okay. How can people reach out to you?
1: They can reach out to me at www.coachboydthepeacemaker.com.
3: Coach Boyd, the peacemaker.
0: No one.
1: And put in your information. Right now, we're getting as many young men on board, young fathers. My job is to try to bridge the gap between the old and the young.
0: Okay,
1: www.coachboythepeacemaker.com. Yes, ma'am.
0: And you're not helping us make peace between us. But and then for Pastor Walker, www.greatcommissionofgod.org.
1: Church of God, isn't it?
2: Church of God.
3: Church of God.
1: Great Commission Church of God.
0: Great Commission Church. I can't read my own writing here. Okay, it's been a wonderful show. Don't forget, Pastor Walker said he has room for 5 to 10 more parents. I'm sorry, 5 to 10 more young men between the ages of 8 and 17 in this wonderful program.
3: It's a good program.
0: Okay,
3: we've spoken before,
0: and we're going to have Coach back because we're going to get some marriage counseling going. Oh, you guys, be safe, Lord Jesus, help a Christian.
3: You know, Coach
0: May
3: is from Detroit.
0: Lord, why did you leave with that? May the Lord watch between me and thee while we're absent.
3: Because it's not a positive.
0: But you know what?
1: Stop.
0: But
1: leave it alone. Leave it alone.
0: He's saving your marriage, don't maybe. Thank you. Bye. Thank you, Pastor.
2: Amen.
0: Thank you so much.
4: All right.
2: God bless.
5: You've been listening to The Legal Word with Kiki Gaither, brought to you by the Law Office of Kiki Gaither. 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Call 317-777-1826 today.
6: The preceding program was paid for by the Law Office of Kiki Gaither. The views and opinions expressed in this program are those of the hosts and guests and do not necessarily reflect the views of Urban One Incorporated, Radio One, or any of its subsidiary companies.